0: about the platinum producer, Grammy nominated DJ
1: My Time.
2: Hey, look, you already said Grammy winning. I'll take that. You know what I'm saying?
0: You ain't talking about the BET Award winning, though.
2: I have won some BET Awards. Sure. Yeah. For sure.
0: Yeah, I know you don't walk without because of BET Awards
2: thing,
0: man.
2: Two-step, then walked out, all that.
0: Come on, DJ Monte, what's happening?
2: What's happening, man? How y'all feeling?
1: Yeah, how you feeling?
2: I'm great, man. I'm blessed.
0: Yeah.
2: Yeah, for sure.
0: Catch growing.
2: I know, right? You know what I'm saying?
1: That's a blessing. That's how, that's how you know you're a good person, Monte. I tell people all the time when men get to losing their hair, though, like, they're not a good person.
2: Oh, see?
0: How many times do they do the, you know, the white
2: boy? I do it every time in the gym, but I'll be honest. It's like, I feel weird doing that. I hate doing it. For real, though. I ain't going to lie.
0: Man, you want a copy of this mix? Hit up DJ Monte. How can I get in contact with your dog?
2: Hey, man, I'm on all social media platforms at DJ Monte, M-O-N-T-A-Y.
3: 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It's your homeboy T-Pain, a.k.a. your girlfriend's boyfriend. And I just want to say congratulations to Incognito and DJ Mrs. for having the number one show. Could you believe it? Would you believe it? How you love that?
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8: The Word 120, the New King James Version of the Bible. In 1 Corinthians chapter 2, give careful consideration to the words of the Apostle Paul to the brethren, verses 1 and 2, which says, "And I, brethren, when I came to you, did not come with excellence of speech or of wisdom, declaring to you the testimony of God. For I determined not to know anything among you except Jesus Christ and him crucified." When there is a willingness to defer to the wisdom of God, things will change for the better. For anyone handling the word of God, there must be a full understanding that the truth of God's word matters. Verse 4, Paul said to the brethren, "And my speech and my preaching were not with persuasive words of human wisdom, but in the demonstration of the Spirit and of power, that your faith should not be in the wisdom of men, but in the power of God." Which begs the question, who are you placing your trust in today? Jeremiah, a prophet of God, says in chapter 17 and verse 5, "Cursed is the man who trusts in man and makes flesh his strength, whose heart departs from the Lord." Verse 7 says, "Blessed is the man who trusts in the Lord." There are words that we will hear today, tomorrow, and the day after tomorrow, able to edify or tear down the hearers of them. There are no words able to edify more than the words of the Apostle Paul to the brethren in Romans 8 verse 31, which says, "If God is for us, who can be against us? He sent us Jesus," which begs the question, do you know Jesus? If not, you need to.
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6: Die too, so thank you, Superman. Bruce said he moved to the ages to f*** some new and start catching plays out of Uber van. Get wet as the Hoover Dam. 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

0: Bounce that till like you're free. 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Bounce that till like your friend touch.
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3: Hey, man, that man, he added a whole new one. Hey, I'm with it. I take everything.
0: All right, he's going to be EGOT. We're going to put them all together. EGOT, award-winning.
1: Monte.
3: Hey, man, you know what, though? It's a real blessing just to been in this industry for so long, though, to be honest with you, and just to have all them accomplishments.
0: Yep.
3: And we done got something together, too, so you know what I'm saying?
0: That real.
3: You know what I'm saying? Let's get it.
0: We'll take that. DJ Monte, speaking of EGOT, man, if you can act in one of your favorite movies, what movie are you acting in?
3: Oh, shoot. Friday? Probably next Friday.
1: Next Friday.
0: Okay. Who you going to be in that one?
3: Who would I be?
0: You're going to be one of the Joker Brothers.
1: No more locked doors.
3: Nah, I don't know. Probably Day friend. They were all on. Yeah, Roach.
1: I can see that.
3: Yeah.
1: Working at the record store.
3: I'm down with you. Whatever.
0: Mm. Man, DJ Miss has been showing me these black movie covers with Jim Carrey.
3: I seen on her page. All the stuff. They be having me rolling, bro.
0: Them things are hilarious.
1: And they look real. Like, they look real.
3: AI is a fool. I just did a whole AI. Somebody did a whole AI video for me. I didn't even do it. And it just looked so real.
0: Did you put it on your page?
3: It's on my page at DJ Monte.
4: 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It's your boy Offset. Congratulations to Incognito, DJ Misses, for having the biggest show in the city. I'm talking about the biggest one. Posted on the corner. Hey.
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0: Hey, man, if I ain't never told you, I'ma look in your eye and tell you. Thank you, dog.
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1: 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I can do it in my sleep, man. For real, man.
2: Hey, what's happening, man? T.I.P. the King, good, man. Grand Hustle representative, man. Ha Ha Mafia Zone. Saying congratulations, man, to Incognito and DJ Missy for having the biggest show in the city, man. Posted on the corner, man, at the Trap with Mine. You know where I'm at. Trap City Cafe, man. 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You dig?
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1: Come on, come on, come on, come on, come on, come on, come on, come on, come on, come on, come on, come on, come on, come on, come on, come on, come on, come on, come on, come on, come on, come on, come on, come on, come on, come on, come on, come on, come on, come on, come on, come on, come on, come on, come on, come on, come on, come on, come on, come on, come on, come on, come on, come on, 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
1: bigger. Move your body to the left, then move your body to the and right.
0: And I was
1: right. Go and hit your little two-step. You'll be good for the
0: I'll
1: whole night.
0: I swim to the bottom.
1: Move your body to the left, then move your body to
0: and
1: the right.
0: Away,
1: right. Go and hit your little two-step.

0: Let's go, Iceberg.
1: Yeah, my boy, I like that. Woo-hoo. Hey, somebody want to copy that mix?
0: I'ma send you right here, okay? DJ. Iceberg, put some respect on it.
1: Man, dog got us in here getting ready for the weekend, and we saw y'all blowing them phone lines up too at 1-844-426-POTC.
2: 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This your homeboy Ice Cube. And look, I want to congratulate my man Incognito and DJ Mrs. for having the best show in the city. Matter of fact, the best show in the world. Yay, yay!
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0: 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Hey, stick with us. 5 minutes, maybe even four. We right back to it. You post it on the corner.
1: Incognito, incognito, okay. The biggest show in the city.
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1: Okay.

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I gotta do a lot of things to make it clear to a couple that I always win, and then I gotta get it again and again and again.

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0: 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Iceberg can barely put his arm down.
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0: Bro, I do it for some shoes and some clothes. 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

0: cause these sons of me. 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
0: 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He beat my front of back. 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Yeah. I'm going cone.
1: Yeah.
0: Damn, I'm putting you down. Putting you on.
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2: Put on for the 713, that 281, that H-Time. That's DJ JQ. Pimp, pimp.

0: What he do? Mr. Futuristic, Mr. Ain't I, Mr. Futuristic Love, Mr. Mr. Sancho Lila, Mr. Lamborghini Lila, and right now you posted on the corner with Incognito and a pretty girl with the pink glasses. You see what I'm saying? You know who she is. Y'all are biggest show ever in the world. They doing their thing and they going places fast. Something I sincerely mean is posted on the corner, straight out of home of Atlanta, Georgia. Let's go.
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3: 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We right back to it. You post it on the corner.
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1: You the one. 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
1: What's up, everybody? This is Pastor Mike Jr. And there's a word that should come to mind and make you smile. It's called incognito. Incognito means I'm able to be in a room but not in a room. It means I'm able to move but people may not detect me. And if somebody listening to me right now, you're frustrated because you're asking for popularity but you don't know how to manage the seasons of being incognito. Incognito does not mean I don't have it. It means I don't have to flaunt it. It means I am who I am and I'm comfortable in my own skin. So every time you tune on to Incognito, you're not just listening to music. You're not just vibing with your favorite people. What you're saying is that I'm going to be the person in my family who can win and remain humble. Win and not be over the top. Win and just remain who I am. Don't let anybody rush you. It's a generation of people who are rising who are going to be blessed and still know how to be incognito.

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don't. 40, what's up, shebang? 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

0: 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If you believe that your rights have been violated, contact the Human Relations Commission at 436-4927. 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

0: Girl, you a 10, girl, you a 10, girl, you a 10. 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
1: The Fair Housing Law prohibits discrimination in the sale, rental, and financing of housing-related transactions. The Human Relations Commission promotes non-discrimination and works to ensure fair and equal housing opportunities for all. Any actions or omissions taken because of race, sex, color, religion, disability, familial status, or national origin that restricts your housing choices is unlawful. If you believe that your rights have been violated, contact the Human Relations Commission at 436-4927. This announcement was funded through the City of Evansville's Community Development Block Grant. This is Phil.

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1: Yeah, I kind of put the cup down for a minute, but honestly, it ain't nobody's business what's in my cup, what's in your cup, what's in their cup. It's your cup. Drink it. So whatever the hell was in my cup, the only reaction I did was got more popular, more successful, did a lot more things that I've ever done. I probably should pick that cup back up.
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0: 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What you want? 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
0: You got a man. What they got to do with me? Come outside right quick.
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17: 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I give you the phone number to the Faith phone line and how you can reach out to us on our social media platforms. Plus, we'll have our Gospel Tracks Faith phone line prayer list and a timely and informative Gospel Tracks medical moment. Oh my God, I feel like praising y'all. Can you believe we're already in the final week of the month of August? Labor Day here in America, just a week away. The kids are back in school, but there's one thing I know for sure. God has given you and I a brand new mercy called a gift from God, and it's called life. Let's go ahead and have ourselves a little praise party. Here's Tamala Mann, Kirk Franklin, and Wycliffe John saying, hello, God. We're just trying to tell you we're grateful, Lord.
21: So let me testify. I was born in Haiti. My daddy was a minister. He believed in having churches in the hood, you know what I mean? He brought us to Newark, New Jersey after Brooklyn. 1108 South Orange Avenue. Let me take you back to a gospel.

0: I keep saying, you know, they're preachers or whatever, and they put out these records, right? I want to do one, except I don't want to sing. I want to just talk, but I want to have great music that'll bless people.
1: Let me say this right here. I dare you to be serious. I'll do the majority of the work, and we'll have that Walk Baby Love record done within, look, watch me, I'll do it within 72 hours. I got that kind of steam, man. Don't play with me, sir.
0: I love it, man. I love you.
2: Here I am, busted. Just John P. Key busted me with all of the public. You know, he says, I dare you, right? I still been procrastinating, so it's all my fault. But I'm trying to figure it out, you know? I mean, you know, what do I say to you all the time, right? Well, we're trying to figure it out. God has already worked it out. So I got to trust God. I got to pray about this because I want to put out an inspirational record song of me just kind of talking, right? But I want to talk about stuff that makes sense, that touches your heart, about God, about my own testimony and probably your testimony too. John P. Key, Church Medley, y'all.

0: Pete Key and the Church Medley. Still the number one gospel song in the nation. And I shared part of that phone call with you, just being busted by John P. Key live on the radio, right? With my idea and my thought about putting out a song, but part of my testimony, and you heard what I was talking about, right? Maybe y'all can help me out. Pray for me. Send me ideas and thoughts. And then maybe we can go ahead and actually try to do that. Since everybody else does it, why shouldn't I do it, right? Anyway, next I was speaking with Pastor Mike Jr. Lord, thank you for family. Thank you for Gospel Tracks. As I was saying, I was speaking with Pastor Mike Jr. And he began talking about his style of gospel music.
1: For me, my formula is very simple. Keep God at the center of it and take the very things that our grandparents and our parents said that had power in it. Because if we're not careful, we want their results, but we don't want their sacrifice. We want their power, but we don't want their principles. So for me, man, I just want to embody all that. I want the previous generation to look and see if you, that's how you do it. Like, it may not even be my flavor of music, but I can still feel God in it, you know? So that means the world to me.

0: Have to go before the throne of grace and ask for it. Oh, hallelujah, y'all. Thank you for joining me this weekend. I am off to a good start. God's Holy Spirit is leading what it is we're doing. Let me tell you what's about to happen. Phone calls from Gospel Tracks listeners throughout the United States. Music on the way from Anthony Brown and Group Therapy. Darrell Walls is standing by in just a little bit. I'm going to be speaking with Jason Nelson also. He's coming up. A powerful Gospel Tracks classical old school style segment. And I don't want you to run away because Javon Dewan is going to be here in the first hour of Gospel Tracks. All that and a whole lot more. You have definitely locked on to God's program. This is GT, the tracks of our lives. It's Gospel Tracks and, well, baby love.
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1: Somebody say amen.
2: Good morning, Walt Baby Love. My name is Carrie Alderman. I'm sending you a shout out. Thank you for all that you do. I would like for you to pray for our country, for healing and love. Also for Palm Beach County School District workers, each and every one of them this year. We're going back to school. I want to thank you for all that you do in spreading the gospel and the inspirational song. Amen. Blessings.
3: Hey, thank you, Carrie. I appreciate that. That's Carrie Alderman. She's from down there in West Palm Beach, Florida. And obviously, she's an educator herself. And she says they're back in school at Palm Beach County School District. So we're going to lift everybody up in prayer as you've asked us to do, Carrie. Most gracious, loving, and everlasting Heavenly Father, we thank you for blessing us and giving us

this brand new Mercy today. Carrie said they are back in school. Father, we are lifting up the Palm Beach County School District and all of its educators and workers, all of those that are doing what they can to help the children get a better education. Everybody that's working in the district, God, not just the teachers, but those in administration, the janitorial staff, the police officers are there for safety. God, we ask you to continue not only giving them good health, but sound minds so that they can help our children. We know, God, that you care about your creation. I thank you for Miss Carrie Alderman also, that she's listening to Gospel Tracks each and every week and praying for us. Bless she and her family. And God, we'll be careful to give you the glory, the honor, and the praise in our lives. Because we know to give you the glory, the honor, and the praise in our lives. Because we know that you care about us and you hear our prayers. In the name of your son, Jesus, we say amen, amen, and amen. Miss Carrie, this song is for you. It's from Anthony Brown and Group Therapy, Always Be Good.

down and group therapy always be good. God is good all the time, but all the time, our God is good. Please give us a call at the Faith phone line. I'd love to hear from you. 1-877-925-8568 is the number. You can do it toll free. 1-877-925-8568. Here's Daryl Walls and PJ Morton.

0: Daryl Walls and his producer PJ Morton and Abel. Next, I was having a fantastic conversation with Jason Nelson. Now, you know he's also a pastor besides being a gospel music artist. Well, as we began talking, I asked him a very simple question. I said, what actually inspired you to really pursue gospel music? And once you hear what he said to me, I think you're going to agree. I think it actually is his testimony.
1: I am a consummate musician as well as a singer. Not a lot of people know that I'm a musician. I play bass and have since I was 13. That's really what got me into my love for gospel music. The way I love it now is because I learned it as a musician. And then outside of that, I mean, I just love God, man. Everything about who He is and how He uses me is always astonishing, because I know me, and to know that God not only loves me but uses me to the degree that He does is always a

0: Brothers and Sisters, beautiful music from Jason Nelson featuring Madison Ryan Ward, Made New. Get that personal relationship with Jesus Christ, y'all. Tell God you're sorry. Ask God to come into your life. Ask God to save you. I'm telling you, if you do it, God will save you. God will give you that opportunity to become part of His family. And you know what? This song says it all. Made new. When you follow Jesus Christ, you repent of your sins, and He welcomes you in, the Bible says you become a new creature in Christ Jesus. Somebody is not only hearing that, somebody's feeling a move of God's Holy Spirit in their life. This is God's humble servant. My name is Walt Baby Love.
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6: 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If you believe that your rights have been violated, contact the Human Relations Commission at 436-4927. This announcement was funded through the City of Evansville's Community Development Block Grant.
7: Praise the Lord, everybody. I'm Pastor Randall K. Landers, Sr., Dove Chapel Full Gospel Baptist Church. 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
10: 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I'm hanging out with Walt Baby Love.
0: Thank you, gang. I am feeling this thing. If you feel like you're ready to have yourself a little church, you've come to the right place, child of God. Let's go ahead and do it, y'all. I'm picking up the pace. We're going to do it with a little music from our friend, John P. Key, and the New Life Community Choir taking you back with Clap Your Hands.

ashamed to tell you that sometimes I've got to hear some of that traditional gospel music. I'm not putting down anybody else, but sometimes we got to have God's Holy Ghost in that music. Something that tells you to say, I got to get on my knees. Thank you, Jesus, for blessing me. And I know many of you in our audience feel the same way. Thank you, Lee Williams and the Spiritual QCs.

0: I came to lift him up. That's why I'm here, to lift him up and give him glory. And we started that segment with John P. Key and the New Life Community Choir saying, clap your hands, people. If you feel like getting a shout going, go ahead and do it. I'll be right back after the break with Javon Devon and Jabari Johnson here at Gospel Tracks, praising his holy name.
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0: One of our rising stars in the gospel music world. I'm talking about Jabari Johnson and Can't Stop. I can't stop God believing in you, trusting you, glorifying you, honoring you, lifting you up. Oh my God, I don't know the adjectives. Thank you for the music, Jabari. Listen, y'all, I would love for you to leave us a message on our Facebook page. All you have to do is search Gospel Track Show or Walt Baby Love. That's Gospel Track Show or Walt Baby Love. Then on Instagram, it's gospel_tracks. I want to know what you're doing when you're listening to Gospel Tracks and or what you're doing throughout the week. Let us know how you are lifting up God, how God has blessed you, how God has opened a door and your career is flourishing. Share that testimony with us. This is Walter, baby.
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8: Good morning. This is Nathan Berry, B-E-R-R-Y. I'm really in need of prayer. I tried everything on my own, but I need prayer for the glaucoma that I'm dealing with. I'm praying for clear vision, 100% clear vision. Can you please pray for me and my family? I'm in Baton Rouge, Louisiana. Thank you so much, and you have a great day.
0: And thank you, Nathan. That's Mr. Nathan Berry in Baton Rouge, Louisiana. He's suffering with glaucoma. And I'll just say this real quickly, Nathan. I have glaucoma myself. I've mentioned that to the audience on the radio many times. And I went through all kinds of different treatments. And I'm here to tell you, God can help you because he can heal the issue or put it into remission from the standpoint of maintaining your sight. So I'm not a doctor or anything like that. I'm just testifying and sharing my own life that I have with the audience for years. But early on, I got treatment and I've been blessed and have not lost any sight. So we're going to lift you up in prayer right now, asking God to intervene. Heavenly Father, as we come before the throne of grace, here's our brother in Christ, Mr. Nathan Berry in Baton Rouge, Louisiana. We're praying for he and his family, God. His vision is at stake. God, we know that you are a healer. You can speak a word and give him clear vision. You can use medical science. God, we know that you are able, and we believe that you'll come to our rescue. Most powerful and loving Heavenly Father, we ask you to hear our prayer today. For we're coming together, where two or more are gathered, asking you to be in the midst of this health crisis, restoring this gentleman's vision. We ask you to take care of his family, God. They need him. They are praying with him and for him. God, we believe you're going to rescue him. In Jesus' holy name, we say amen, amen, and amen. Nathan, this song is for you. It's from William Murphy. It's his current single, and it's simply entitled, No Failure. God never fails. Trust him and believe, brother.
9: He cannot fail. Say it again. Tell him there is no failure. Say it like you believe it. There is no failure.

0: Harvey sounded oh so good here at Gospel Tracks with Heaven. We're having ourselves a praise party, and we thank you for being with us. We thank God for sending you in our direction. I want to shout out to all of our listeners in Nairobi, Kenya. God bless you, Nairobi. We want to thank the folks at Capital FM at 98.4 there in Nairobi for giving us a home. I want to thank the ownership, the management, the programming staff, and others there at Capital FM for thinking so much of us. And just know, I ask you to keep us in prayer each and every day, and we'll do the same here. Pray for our nation. We'll pray for your nation. Listen, y'all, it's Walk Baby Love coming up, our medical moment right after the break. And all of you listening there in Nairobi, Kenya, if you know relatives and friends that aren't listening to Gospel Tracks, tell them they need to tune in to Capital FM every Sunday afternoon at 1 o'clock, and that's 98.4 there in Nairobi.
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Hey, well, baby love, and it's time for this week's Gospel Tracks Medical Moment. I want to speak to you about eating disorders. Now, did you know that Americans spend $80 billion, did you hear what I said? $80 billion per year on dieting products. And at any given time, nearly 50% of women are trying to lose weight. Well, it's true. Now, in some instances, weight loss is necessary to prevent chronic diseases and poor health. Now, I'm sure you've seen all the TV ads for newer medications like Ozempic, which is a type of GLP-1 hormone that helps to promote weight loss. Now, however, in increasing numbers of cases among young women here in the United States and adolescents, deeper-rooted issues and low self-esteem have spawned eating disorders, things like anorexia, bulimia, and binge eating. Well, sometimes young women and men are so consumed with losing weight that they are putting their health at risk by starvation, purging food, and binge eating. Now, if you or someone you know has an eating disorder, please seek help right away. That's nothing to play with. Now, if you need to lose weight, talk to a healthcare professional about losing weight the proper way. That's this week's timely and informative Gospel Tracks Medical Moment. Let's go ahead and get back into our praise and worship with some more contemporary gospel music. Here's Canton Jones and Praise On Go.

0: Don't let us interrupt anything, all right? Joanne Rosario with her current single, Still on the Throne. God is still on the throne. The blood still works. Yes, it does. Next, I was speaking with Marcus Jordan, and I asked him a question I ask a lot of the artists, because I'm always kind of curious what they're thinking when it comes to their own faith and also reading the Bible. I wanted to know if he had a favorite person in the Bible that really stands out to him in addition to Jesus.
1: Yes, one of my favorite persons in the Bible besides Jesus is Paul. I love Paul. Paul was crazy. He persecuted the church, but he was bold in persecuting the church. So sometimes we look at people who are aggressive or who have, you know, strong personalities, and we look down on them. But those are some of the people that God really wants to use, because if you're that strong for the wrong reasons, then you can be even stronger for the right reasons. So I love Paul.

0: Jordan with his current single, Thank You God. We can't thank you enough. What do they say in the church all the time? If I had 10,000 tongues, I couldn't thank you enough. What if I had 10 billion tongues? I couldn't thank you enough. I'm telling you, people, we have to just be real with God. That's what he wants from us. That's what God tells us in the Bible, that if we have something to say, come before the throne of grace boldly and express ourselves. Say, thank you, God. Or here's what I need, God. Help me, God. I'm falling apart, God. I'm doing it right now, God. Increase my faith. Oh, I'm talking to somebody in the congregation out there listening to gospel tracks. Just know that God loves you. And so do I. This is Wild Baby.
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0: All right, y'all, if you have any positive thoughts, praise, or inspiration you'd like to share with us here at Gospel Tracks, I want you to take a moment, give us a call at the Faith phone line. We would love to hear from you. All you have to do is dial us toll-free, 1-877-925-8568. That's 1-877-925-8568. And if you miss the digits, just go 1-877-WALT-LOVE. You'll find us, okay? Listen, I want to hear your testimony. I want to know what God has done for you. Also, maybe you want to be on our Faith phone line prayer list. I get it. Just tell us specifically what it is you'd like us to ask God to do for you. It'll be our honor and our privilege, and we'd be humbled to join an intercessory prayer with you and for you. So once again, here's the phone number, 1-877-925-8568.
8: My name is Akilah, Baton Rouge, Louisiana. I'm calling for prayer, walk love, for healing. Thank you.
9: Joanne, calling from Midland, Georgia. I'm just praying that God will get my house paid off this year. Thank you.

0: I share this song with you each and every week because I listen to it myself throughout the week because it calms my spirit. That was Prince and the new power generation, Strolling. God is allowing us to still be here in the land of the living, all because of His grace and His mercy. And I can't speak for you, but I'm just strolling along with Him. Thank you, Jesus. Let's lift up a few people in prayer here. Let's lift up Akila from Baton Rouge, Louisiana. She said she just needs prayer. Heavenly Father, bless Akila. We don't know what's going on, but we know one thing. She believes. And she said, I'm listening to this guy on the radio that's praying for folks. I might as well call myself because I need prayer. So I don't know if she's a regular listener. I don't know if she's a regular participant in going to her local house of worship, or if she's somebody who's been estranged from the church. But whatever her situation is, Lord God, we ask you to bless her. Come through for her. Restore her faith in you. Heal her situation. Heal her body. In Jesus' holy name, we say amen. Amen and amen. Then Miss Joanne, she gave us a call from Midland, Georgia. She said she wants to pay off her mortgage. She said, I want to get my house paid off. Right? All of us, Joanne, all of us would like our mortgages to be paid off. But anyway, we're going to ask God to help you out here. Lord God, as we continue lifting up individuals in our audience, all kinds of people have all kinds of issues. Some folks just call and say, God, everything is going well. I just want to thank you, but I want Wally to pray for us. So, Lord God, we ask you right this very minute to be a blessing to Miss Joanne in Midland, Georgia. Help her finish off those payments. And I said jokingly, but I know it's true, all of us would like to have our mortgages paid off. So, God, help all of us. In Jesus' holy name, we say amen, amen, and amen. I have to tell you, you know, that you realize when I say my gospel tracks family, that's you. Yep, you've allowed me to become part of your family, and I've allowed you to become part of our family. So we're grateful. We thank God for all of that, because some people are walking through this world with no one, just having no one to talk to. And sometimes not realizing they can talk to God. Hallelujah. And finally, Father, I just want to lift up the brave men and women of the United States military serving in harm's way. God, help us out here. Not just our troops, but the world. Yes, come to the rescue of our young people, our men and women serving in the United States military. They deserve better. Now, God, I'm going to wrap it up asking you for protection and guidance and strength for our first responders. And I pray for him all day long to care for my son out there on the job in plain clothes there in the city of Chicago in law enforcement, he and his partner. So God bless them. Protect them, and we'll make it our business to always thank you. In Jesus' holy name, I say amen. Amen and amen. I have the perfect song. Here it is. It's Tasha Page Lockhart. And what is she saying in her current single? She says, He's on the way. Who's on the way? Jesus is on the way. He's coming back for His people. Keep on lifting Him up, people. Keep on praising God.
1: He's on the way.

0: extend those hands towards heaven. Say, thank you, Jesus. We're waiting on you, Lord. Glory to God. Tasha Page Lockhart with her current single, He's on the Way, moving up all the gospel music charts, making people understand that Jesus will definitely do what he said. He's coming back for his people. My name is Walt Baby Love. Thank you for joining me. On the other side of the break, we're getting ready for our inspirational thought of the week, plus music coming your way from Ron Carter and Ricky Dillard.
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9: Hey! Yes, you. I'm not yelling at you. I'm trying to get your attention. It's time for our inspirational thought of the week. And the Holy Spirit said, Walt, go back and share this with the public. So here it is. Luke chapter 1, verse 37. Just one verse, but a story that goes with it, a testimony. And here's what it says. For nothing is impossible with God. I don't know if you know it or not, but God has some very unusual methods when he decides to communicate with his people. Here's a testimony. Several years ago, after I had my first knee replaced, I was sitting in physical therapy and a little girl came in and she had on her uniform from the Catholic school that she was going to. And on her blazer, it said Luke 1:37. I said to her, that scripture on your blazer, do you know what it says, what it means? She said, oh yeah, it's about God. I said, I'm going to look it up when I get home. Anyway, when I got home, I looked in my Protestant Bible, the NIV, the New International Version, the scripture I just quoted to you, for nothing is impossible with God. But then being a theologian and being a scholar, being a seminarian, being a pastor, being a preacher, I said, let me look at the Catholic Bible translation. I looked at Luke 1:37, and here's what it said. Faith doesn't make things easy, it makes them possible. Many of you who have been listening to me for a long time have heard me say this, but for some reason the Holy Spirit said I needed to do it again. Just remember that. Faith doesn't make things easy. It makes them possible, for nothing is impossible with God. Hallelujah. Brothers and sisters, here's Ron Carter and Ricky Dillard, and they both are saying, open my eyes, God. Let us see how wonderful and how powerful you are.

iconic worldwide bass player Ron Carter and Ricky Dillard with Open My Eyes. I'm not stopping. Brothers and sisters, just remember how loving God is. His Fresh Start Worship featuring Marquise Gold. And you are.

0: John when he says, "You are in my soul." Yeah, you're in my life, you're in my mind, you're in my heart, you're in my mouth. Thank you, God, because you are Fresh Start Worship featuring Marquise Gold. If you can, I'd like you to bow your heads and have some prayer with us. Lord God, as we continue reaching out to you, we want to just thank you and say how grateful we are for the blessing of life and the fact that you've allowed us to become part of the family of God. Continue blessing us and increasing our faith while taking care of us, giving us wellness of health and sound minds so that we can tell the world about you. And we'll be careful to give you the honor and the praise and the glory in our lives as we say amen in the name of your son, Jesus. Amen and amen. As always, we want you to know we do this program in the name of our Lord and Savior, Jesus Christ. We also like keeping the name of our Father in the ministry alive, the Reverend Prophet L.K. Johnson, who was the founder of the first house of prayer, the city of Chicago. He's gone home to be with the Lord back in 2007 when he was 101 years of age. Well, that about does it for this week. I want you to tune in next week, same time, same station, when we'll bless you with the best gospel and inspirational entertainment from around the world. Gospel Tracks is a Walt Baby Love production in conjunction with Reach Media, Inc. My associate producer is Marisha Olivares. My senior producer in heaven is my lovely mother, Mrs. Dorothy Barnes, always praying for us, advocating for us, thanking Jesus personally for taking care of us. Production and engineering by Eric Caver for Eclectic Entertainment. This is definitely Walt Baby Love, and may God bless you and your family. Always remember, the family that prays together sure enough has the opportunity to stay together. I'll see y'all next weekend. Be blessed in the Lord. And as always, I'll be Airborne Gang. Bless you. 82nd Airborne Division.
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10: Welcome to Leadership Connections. This is Lynn Miller-Pease, and I am your host for today's show. My job along with this is to be the CEO of Leadership Everyone, and we work very hard to bring people together, teach about servant leadership, and find ways to use the gifts and talents of people throughout our region to help transform our community in a positive way. I'm, of course, very excited about this show. I have Amanda Coburn and Kendall Paul, who have really, they just give so much of their heart, their life, to the protection and safety and placement of animals through the Humane Society. These are just two ladies that are dedicated beyond belief. So they're both happen to be Leadership Everyone alumni. Yay!
11: Yay!
10: So just getting to do the show is like getting to be with them. Of course, through COVID, we're doing all this on through phones and things like that. So we're keeping everybody safe. What I want, Amanda and Kendall, and I'm going to make Kendall go first because I've known her longer. Kendall, say about two sentences about the Humane Society and what you do, just that elevator thing, and then I want to hear about yours and Amanda's stories. What got you moved and what got you to where you wanted to do this work for a living to make such a difference? I mean, I'm going to say one little thing. If we
11: sure.
10: think about Humane Society as something for just animals, we are missing a huge part, a huge point. Because I know from having rescued a number of animals and dogs from there, this is about people too, because they've made such a difference in my emotional state, how I feel. So when we help our animals, we are helping our people, and when we're helping animals and people, we're transforming our community to a better place. So this is an organization. Please support it. 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All right, so Kendall, tell me a little bit about Vandenberg Humane Society and your story.
11: Well, the Vandenberg Humane Society has been around since 1957 in our community, and our mission is really ending the overpopulation of animals in this community, and we're doing that through spay and neuter, adoption, and humane education. Our motto is alter, adopt, adore, and those are really kind of the major initiatives that we focus on here at the VHS. I got involved back when I was finishing college. I had transferred back to the University of Southern Indiana, and I had gotten to a point in my life, I had worked for a local television station, but I needed to finish college, and so I needed to find something kind of part-time just to do while I was finishing college. And I'd always grown up around nature, had a passion for animals, and so the Humane Society seemed like a place that I might like to get involved. And so I got a part-time job, and then what I found out is that through the things that I was doing, you know, cleaning kennels and giving vaccinations and really everything, you know, that we were doing here, I saw so much potential in the organization, and I realized that I could try to match my skills and the things that I can do well with my passion, with what I believe in. And that's really been a blessing for me, because it's, you know, I've been able to be here for over 26 years now, and I, you know, I'd like to feel like, you know, we've come such a long way since I walked in the doors when I was a part-time, you know, kennel staff, and just the amazing difference that I've been able to see in this organization, you know, over those last 26 years has just been tremendous.
10: Thank you so much, Kendall. And I'll tell you, if you haven't had the opportunity to meet Kendall, when you're around her energy and her desire to make things better is everywhere, and her ability to think out of the box and be innovative, it's just fabulous. Part of her talent, in my opinion, is picking really good people to work for you and with you. So here comes Amanda. So Amanda, if you would, oh my gosh, Amanda is so delightfully direct and clear in her message, whether she's talking to you one-on-one or the information that she's putting out about an organization she loves. Amanda, give us a little bit of that story.
12: Yeah. Of course, I am, you know, younger than Kendall, and so I got to see the organization after Kendall had so much influence on it and taken it so far from where it had been already. And so I admired the organization too. I used to walk dogs with my dad years and years ago at the old shelter, but then they moved into the new building in 2004, and so I got to just watch the organization that I was already familiar with and really loved grow and flourish. So I kind of always knew that I wanted to work here. I went to college out of town and had the whole away college experience, but then I really was looking for a way to get my foot in the door here when I got home. So I started volunteering when I got home, and then I also joined as a part-time staff member. And then now I'm, of course, full-time. I've been here for 7 years. And I think, like what Kendall said, I think a lot of people think, I love animals, I want to be a veterinarian. That's kind of just the default thing that people think they want to do, because they don't often realize how many different skill sets it takes to run an organization like this. You know, people who have, you know, we have people with theater backgrounds here that do media segments. We have people with medical backgrounds and marketing backgrounds and accounting, and there are so many different ways to use your skills to help animals. So I think that's what drew me here, was being able to use my different talents without having to do necessarily all the mathematics that's involved with being a vet, because let's face it, math was not my strong suit.
10: Yeah, math skills, when you have them, are great, and when you don't, I was one of those crazy people. I actually got an A in calculus in college. I have no earthly idea how that happened. I mean, I there was a very good teacher, but I couldn't do calculus now if my life depended on it. I couldn't do it. I can't even do algebra. So I didn't have that knack. I could regurgitate it, but I just didn't have that math knack. So we know that when people get to use what they're really good at, work doesn't seem like work. And it's almost hard to stop working because we enjoy it so much.
12: Oh, yeah.
10: And that's a huge thing about what LE does. Go ahead. There was a well over the phone.
11: I just wanted to say that is it. I mean, this is an organization, and I get to be in the limelight a lot. People know me because I've been here for so long. And I've had, you know, the opportunity to be on TV and programs like this. And you know, but we can't function at this organization without the team. And the team is really what drives this place. And the people who are here, who are dedicated, even when I see the looks on their faces of frustration and anguish and how, you know, upset that they are because the day has been hard and they're looking at these animals that, you know, really need extra care, I know they're going to show up again the next day because they love what they do here, they believe in the cause. And that's what really drives this group, is having great team members like Amanda and being able to use those different skill sets to move the mission and the cause forward. I love it when we kind of laugh when Amanda and our operations manager, Wendy, they come in and they're like, hey, we've had an idea. And I'm like, oh, here we go. But they're always wonderful because they're thinking outside the box. They're networking with other agencies. They're looking at what the trends are around the country. They're finding new ways for us as an organization to move and change. And, you know, I think for an organization to be successful, you have to do that. And so I'm so thrilled to have a team that thinks like that as well. So that makes me very proud as the CEO.
10: The other thing I was hearing from both of you, and I said this to my children and some of the people that come to me asking for advice about work and maybe right out of college, right out of high school, or deciding they need a change. Sometimes what you want to do is pick your culture and your passion, and then start volunteering. Volunteer, take the risk of just taking that part-time job, because sometimes that's how you end up getting selected to do the full-time job, and you may be able to grow it or apply that to somewhere else that's similar. So I hear sometimes people say, oh, no, that's just a part-time job, or I don't know if I've got time to volunteer. I know so many people that found their life's work through volunteering because they were motivated by their heart, and then if they were doing what they're good at and helping an organization, it can alter that course. Or you get to do that passion in your volunteer work if maybe you've got a job that you're really good at, but it's lacking a little bit of that heart. So don't you agree, Kendall? It's just part of it is just taking the chance to do what you love.
11: I think so, too. I think so. And we have volunteers here as well, that it's not necessarily something that they did during their career, but now that they're retired, they really want to make something, they want to make a difference, they want to feel like they're making a real impact. And so this is a wonderful opportunity for people like that as well. So even if you're not just starting out, but you're wrapping up your career, it is a perfect opportunity to get involved with an organization like ours and bring the skills that you've learned, you know, over your lifetime of working to what we do here. And, you know, I can't have a graphic designer, you know, on the team. I can't pay them as a nonprofit. But I have people who are willing to say, hey, look, I'll help you out and I'll do this. You know, we have individuals who are wonderful on the phones, who will come and help us answer the phones. People who, you know, maybe they still want to just help clean cages and take dogs for walks, you know, all of those types of things. With our resale shop, we've got wonderful opportunity for people to go back there and help sort items and price them and work the sales, knowing that all the money is going to come back to us. So volunteer opportunities are a great opportunity, whether you're just starting out and you want to see if maybe this is for you, or you're wrapping up and you want to just make a little bit more difference in your life and bring your skills to this organization.
10: Hey, Amanda, shout out real quick if somebody wants to get a hold of VHS, how they would do that.
12: Yeah, the easiest way is to go to our website. It's www.vhslifesaver.org, just like the candy. And everything that you need is on there. There's tabs at the top that talk about adopting. There's a tab that says get help if you're in need of services or anything like that. There's a tab for the clinic, and there's a tab that says get involved. So basically just kind of think about what you need or from us or want to give to us, and the website will have it.
10: Awesome. Hey, ladies, I can't believe it, but it's already time for our first break.
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0: and the incredible work that they are doing. Kendall, you've been there 26 years, and I would love to hear a little bit of that timeline of change. I mean, you all are involved in so many amazing things, including a cafe. I mean, this is just amazing stuff, and a spay and neuter. So could you take our listeners through a little bit of that historical tour of what you saw that was already very special, but some of the dreams and the changes that you and your team and board have been able to make over the last really almost three decades at this point, but we won't say that out loud.
1: Right? You know,
0: you started when you were really young.
1: I did. A baby. Yeah, the VHS has been, it's always been a special place, and there have been special people who have been working for it, you know, and it really started in 1957 with a very dedicated group of volunteers who thought that this organization needed to happen in our community, that the community needed protection for animals, and they, you know, really started just kind of a foster program out of their home to begin with, and I believe it was in the 60s, into the early 70s when they got the location on Buchanan Road. For those of you who remember, it was kind of over behind behind Channel 14 off of Buchanan on the west side. And it was a great building for the time, but the amount of animals that, you know, that we were taking in there, I mean, it was really quite unbelievable, the work that was happening in such a small space with so few resources. And to start, you know, they weren't doing things like the vaccinations, and so you had a lot of illness, and over the years, that has dramatically improved, and we would start vaccination protocols, and then we worked with local veterinarians and started a program to use vouchers to get animals spayed or neutered, because we knew that that was such an important part of making something happen. But that's really kind of where we had stopped. We had the adoption program, the intake program, and we were using vouchers. As the organization started to kind of grow, we were fortunate that in 04, we were able to move into the new facility where we are now. And when we did that, we were able to add a whole new component to the organization, which is our low-cost spay and neuter clinic. Now, that didn't come for a few years because technically this building isn't quite still finished. It's taken a lot of funding, and we're doing well with what we have. But we moved in 04, and the numbers skyrocketed. We started taking in over 4,000 animals a year when that happened. If you build it, they will come, and they did. And so we had to learn how to deal with that and had to adapt to how many animals we were taking in on an annual basis and trying to find homes for them. You know, euthanasia was a big part of what humane societies and animal welfare groups had done because there wasn't another way for us to deal with the numbers of animals that were coming in. But when we were able to add in our component of this low-cost spay and neuter clinic in 2007, that really started to make a change. The clinic is able to focus on not only the VHS animals and making sure they're all spayed or neutered before they go, but it also collaborates with other animal welfare agencies in the community to allow them to get their animals fixed here at a reduced rate. And we're open to the public so that the public can make an appointment and get their animal fixed at a very reasonable rate. So we started seeing in 07 our spay and neuter numbers climb. And little by little over time, we are seeing the number of intakes in our community drop. And when that happens, that means that euthanasia is no longer the thing that we have to do in order to find these, to be able to deal with the numbers of animals.
0: So, Kendall, there's a direct relationship with this amazing ability to make an affordable spay and neuter for anybody who wants it. Then that the more we're able to do that, then we lower the number of animals who are being euthanized because there's not so many unwanted pets. Is that correct? Did I get that right?
1: That is exactly right. And if you think about it, today we have spayed or neutered since 2007 at this facility over 80,000 animals. If only a quarter of those

0: those animals had gone on to have a litter or produce a litter in our community. Can you do the math? No, but look, I can't. But the hundreds of thousands of animals that we have prevented from being brought into the community simply because we've been focusing on spay and neuter.
1: And if you ever been to a community where this is out of control, it is devastating to see these little starving kittens. And I mean, it is, I was on an island, I won't say where, but I literally, I didn't want to be there anymore because I was crying every day because they were suffering. They want suffering.
2: You know, it's a quality of life issue. People don't want to live in a community where there are animals running the streets, they're getting hit by cars, eaten by wildlife, even just starving in the street. You know, it's a negative, you know, aspect of a community when that's happening. So we want
1: there's negative health costs to the community too. This is anyway, there's all kinds of problems that happen when you have that kind of overpopulation with any animal. So this is not only helping the animal population, but this is also bettering the health community of the people as well. Is that right?
0: Oh, absolutely. And it has a rollover effect in many aspects. You know, it can be from the health. It can be from nuisance. You know, people, animals getting into trash and creating unsafe environments, you know, in neighborhoods. That has all, of course, reduced. Then you're looking at, you know, what types of things animal control, Evansville Animal Control was going out and dealing with. And if there are fewer problems like that, then they can focus their efforts on other aspects, which makes a difference. So it really kind of spiders out and helps in so many ways when we are lowering the population for the entire community. And because of our transport program, we're not only focusing here in Evansville and Vandenberg County, we actually go out into surrounding communities really within a 90-mile radius and are bringing animals back from those organizations to fix as well, because we want to make sure that it is available in the whole region. So we're very proud of that. And that has really been a wonderful relationship with our adoption department, because we've been able to then keep more animals here, treat more animals. Instead of an animal coming in that has a host of problems and the decision is, you know, we're probably going to have to euthanize this pet because we already have hundreds that are perfectly healthy and we can't find homes. Now with the numbers lowered, we can put the energy into treating those animals, fixing those medical problems, and getting them prepared, and then working on finding that pet a home instead of having to look for euthanasia as an option.
1: That's just amazing. And then you've had a very interesting way of dealing with the overpopulation, I guess, or the number of kittens and cats in our community. And I don't know if everybody knows you all own the Kitty Cat Cafe, but can you talk about that?
0: Absolutely. I'll let Amanda tell you a little bit about our adventure that started last year.
2: Oh, is that what we're calling it?
0: An adventure. Our adventure started back in 2007 with Nancy and Annette, but it got more serious last year.
2: Oh, yeah, for sure. So, of course, River Kitty Cat Cafe has been around since 2017, so it's not a new business, per se. It was opened by Nancy Drake and Annette Grease, two local cat lovers downtown on Main Street. And we were the adoption partner from the beginning. We were always the organization providing all the cats at the cafe. They were all spayed or neutered and all that good stuff. But last year, Nancy and Annette decided they were ready to move on. Of course, you know, they wanted to travel and spend more time with their families, and it was never something they wanted to be in for the next 20, 30 years. So they approached us about purchasing River Kitty Cat Cafe, and we were able to do that November 18th of last year. So we're coming up on a year already almost.
0: I can't believe that.
2: I know. It's considerably seems like less than that. But we now own River Kitty, so it's part of our nonprofit initiative rather than being a for-profit business. And basically, if you don't know what a cat cafe is, it is a little coffee shop where you can come buy beverages and macarons and tasty treats, and then you can go into a separate room with your beverage and visit with adoptable cats. And all the cats, of course, still come from PHS, and it has been incredibly busy with adoptions. Even yesterday, I think we had four or five cats alone leave the building. So it's really a tranquil, zen kind of, you know, hipster place downtown on Main Street. People love it. People go there all the time. And we hear people say a lot that it's a little more uplifting and happy than sometimes coming to the shelter. And I think that's why the adoption rate is so much better there sometimes than it is here.
1: Well, and it creates an experience, too. I know that I come from the kind of kids and family, like anywhere we would go, if there was a kitten, like we all of us just wanted to take it home, we wanted to take it home. But once we hit our animal capacity to still be able to go and experience kitties without having to adopt them, too, so it kind of, I don't know, I think it works both from people maybe even taking too many.
2: For some people,
1: yeah, they can experience them without having to adopt.
0: Absolutely. And the wonderful thing about it is that it is also a wonderful tourist attraction. You would not believe the amount of people when they're in Evansville for traveling or they're in town for an event that are wandering around our beautiful downtown Main Street, and they are coming into the Cat Cafe, and they're just amazed. And so that is a wonderful part, too, because not only is that income that we're bringing in coming back into the VHS to help us further our other programs, but those adoptions are getting out there, the word is spread, and I don't think it's as overwhelming when they walk in and there's maybe 15 cats as opposed to if they come here to the VHS and there may be 200 cats that are up for adoption. So kind of selecting it down a little bit, narrowing it helps.
1: And this, too, has really helped you all manage the number of cats, because boy, they can really produce some kitties. You know, they can. hasn't this helped you place a huge number of cats?
0: I think we are over 540 down there already.
2: We're at 545 as of last night.
1: Wow.
2: Yeah.
1: That is just wonderful. And I love to see ways in which our nonprofits are finding sustainable ways to help us with the financial needs like this. Now, I'm going to say this. The Humane Society often is not able to write for grants and get different fundings that the other nonprofits can because they're geared for people. And sometimes people who give money, they don't understand that the what we do at the Humane Society benefits people so much. It shouldn't be this way, but it is. So, please, if you care about people, if you care about animals, write the check, go on their website, and help them, because there's been a number of things that they haven't been able to do, particularly during COVID. So they are in a higher need than many of the nonprofits, and all of us will be struggling to a degree. So please, if you can afford to help them now, help them often, and we really need that help. Hey, we are ready for our next break. When we come back, we'll talk more about the Vandenberg Humane Society.
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1: Welcome back to Leadership Connections. I'm Lynn Miller Pease. I'm your host for today. And I've got to tell our listeners, I have just rescued about a month ago a boxer from the Vandenberg Humane Society, and she's being a little verbal right now. So I think Corbell Wiggles is really wanting to tell you what a wonderful organization Vandenberg Humane Society is, because she had a nice day there. And if I am correct on this, VHS is doing such a great job at with the spay and the spay clinic and adopting out dogs. Corbell actually came from a different shelter from out of town.
2: Right.
1: So just think of that people are so interested in adopting and getting animals, and we're doing such a good job here that we're actually helping the whole region. And I'm just saying, I experienced it. She's a wonderful dog. And I think she was posted one day, and I held her the next day. Like, it was that quick how fast things were going. So, Kendall, you, both of you, tell us what else you're doing. So we got the Kitty Cat Cafe, the spay and neutral. In this building, do you all also maybe do some training of the animals so that they're easier to adopt? Am I remembering that correctly?
2: We personally don't have a trainer on staff right now, but we do periodically have different individuals who will come in and they'll volunteer their times to work with specific cases that we have. But our team certainly has gone through training and programs in order to try to give them the tools so that every time they're taking a dog outside, whether it be a volunteer or one of our staff members, they have some kind of rules and things that they work with so that we can try to make these animals more adoptable. So that is a focus, because we know that if we can get some of those behavior issues under control, that's going to not only help that animal get adopted, but it's going to help that animal stay in that home longer. The worst thing is when someone adopts an animal and they're just ill-prepared with what kind of training needs to be done, and then a month, 2 months later, they're bringing the animal back in not because there's something wrong with the animal, the animal just has not been given any guidance. So that's a big part of what we're trying to do. And with programs like Cardio for Canine, that is a way for us to help that animal, not only physically, by getting the animals out every Saturday with a group of volunteers to go for a walk through our beautiful Garvin Park, but that's also a great mental thing for these animals. For the dogs that are living in a kennel, you know, that can be very overwhelming for a while. So we're very dedicated and make sure that each one of the dogs gets out in our play yards twice a day during the day. And then on Saturdays, people can come out and volunteer. Anyone can do it to be a part of Cardio for Canines. And you get to take a dog, whether it be a runner or a walker, whatever age level, or activity level you can do. And you can take that animal out, and they walk through Garvin Park and then bring that animal back to the VHS. And that gets that animal socialized, exercised, and mentally gets them out of that cage for a little while to really make them more adoptable.
1: No, I think that's wonderful. And I think, too, that the building is so wonderful in that if you're going to meet an animal, a new dog, a new cat, to be able to go out in the back, Amanda and Kendall, you know, that beautiful back area where you by yourself with this animal you're trying to get to know, you can throw fetch a little bit, you can have a little bit of room to see the energy level. I was really interested in adopting an older dog because I'm an older gal. You know what I mean? I didn't need super high energy. I wanted someone with some, but not too much. And so that is just set up so beautifully to help make that match work.
2: Yeah.
1: And
2: I
1: think
2: you.
1: It's really well thought out. Really well thought out.
2: Well, we're just very pleased that because the adoptions have been going very well, we are in a position to collaborate with other animal welfare agencies in our community, and even those that are outside of our community. We're not quite there 100% with cats yet. We are still inundated. How many cats do you think we have here right now, Amanda?
3: Like 270.
2: Yeah, 270 cats in our care right now. So that makes it difficult. Not that we don't. We certainly have taken cats from other agencies.
3: Yeah, and I think more this year, of those 270, this is probably the year we've taken more than any other year from other places. I know just this week we took a group from Evansville Animal Care and Control and a group from Warrick County Animal Control. So this is really, this year and last year were the first times in history, really, that we were finally able to start helping with cats.
2: Right. But with dogs, we've been doing that for quite some time, and we will, it's a network. And that's what I think is so important. And that's one of the things that I think Amanda and, of course, I both learned in the leadership program is collaboration. And we are not going to succeed on our own. It's going to take all of the different groups working towards a similar mission. And so we're so proud that we're able to reach out and really help the other agencies that may not have quite the resources or the volunteer groups or the numbers of people involved that we do.
1: And in fact, I'm thinking back on several dogs that I have adopted. And another one, our Leroy, who, oh my God, what a beautiful guy. He was a little older, but he came from Posey County, and I think at one point maybe one of their organizations shut down, and then you all received all these animals,
2: yeah,
1: and we were able to get Leroy, and he was a pit bull lab mix, Brindle. And I mean, he was just the most laid-back, wonderful guy, and we had him for years. So to me, it feels good to know that we're all collaborating regionally, that this vision of animals and people getting what they need and being cared for, it's not about VHS doing well and somebody in another county not. It's all about how do we help one another so that we can help these beautiful animals.
3: Think, and one thing going along with that and with Cardio for Canines, a good example is Cardio for Canines has been around for 4 years now. It's extremely successful. It's arguably one of our most popular programs. And a couple, I think last year or maybe a year before, we actually had our volunteers sit down with some Warrick Humane Society volunteers and helped them create a program that's very similar in Warrick County called Warrick Tales for Trails. So, you know, sometimes it's just about sharing ideas and things that make the animal's quality of life better. And just collaborating that way too with other local groups.
1: And I think any time. And so if you're listening and you hear that there's kind of a surplus of kitties right now, if you've been thinking about getting a cat, it may be the best time to do it. Like let's go make sure that we're all pitching in, or that we pass the message in our community that says, have you gone to see, or is there anything you can do? And I always tell people, sometimes it's not the right time for an animal. And that's totally cool. But it might be the right time for you to write a check.
3: It's always the right time for you.
1: Yes, there you go. I would say, if you don't have time to volunteer and you don't have the ability right now to get a pet, you know, write a check.
3: Or we'll listen, never send it back. I can tell you that.
1: That's right. That and there is no limit on that. They can write it as big as they want. And as often. Now, you all also have a wonderful, neat, sustainable way of raising money with your resale shop. Can you talk a little bit about that and how somebody could help there, too?
3: Yeah, we have our Happy Tales resale shop, which opened in November of 2014, so we've had it for 6 years. There are still a zillion people who don't even realize that we have a resale shop after all this time. But we do, it's in an unfinished portion of our building. Initially, when this building was designed, we were supposed to have an education center, which would have been fantastic, and that's certainly still a plan, you know, in the future. But for right now, it was just sitting empty, and it was just a storage facility. So we decided to take on something, again, that we had seen successful at other shelters across the country, and so we opened a resale shop in 2014. We started out, I think, being open two Saturdays a month, every other Saturday. And then eventually we were able to expand to every Saturday, and it has exploded. I mean, we are, what, how much are we making every month now?
2: Well, I mean, the volunteers that are working back there every week, it's like a competition with the next team to see which group raises the most.
3: Right.
2: And their numbers each week are looking at $2,000, $2,500 on a Saturday.
3: Right.
2: That gets to come into the VHS from people coming in and buying other people's older stuff.
3: Right. And we're thrilled too, because we tend to be a very green, eco-friendly group here at the VHS, so we're also glad to be able to contribute to an environmental initiative, people not throwing their stuff in the trash but giving it to us. Of course, we want it to be nicer things. Please don't give us your trash, but being able to reuse and raise money for the animals is great.
2: And I think with the resale shop, what's really cool and what some people don't realize is it's not just dog and cat items.
3: Oh, yeah.
2: A lot of times people think, oh, it's the resale shop. It must just be aquariums and floor cages and dog and cat bowls. 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This is a full-on resale shop. We have gently used and new items that are up for sale. Everything from TV stands to dressers to clothing to electronics, household items,
3: bicycles,
2: appliances, yeah, all this kind of stuff.
3: Yeah.
2: Really anything that you can think of, you're going to find at this shop. And so you can not only can come and shop at it on Saturday mornings, but if you're cleaning out your home during this time, if you're at home more and you're focusing on emptying closets, well, think about bringing and donating those items to the VHS. And you can do that by coming to the VHS, and we have a trailer that is sitting outside. And that is from Monday through Saturday, starting at 9 a.m., you can drop off those items in that trailer, and then our volunteers will go through them and then bring them in and then price them and then put them up for resale for the next Saturday. So it's a great way for people to donate, and it's a great way for people to come in and shop. And it's another way that, you know, we are trying to find ways to bring income in to help support the mission here. And this is something that... you know, even in a pandemic, and even when people don't have a lot of funds, the resale shop is a way that they can come in and get a great deal on something and still help us.
1: And I love it, too, because this is like almost a no-cost proposition. So we're not spending money to raise money here. People are donating the goods. Volunteers are handling this. I mean, you already have the space in the building. Hey, ladies, tell them again exactly where you're located, both this
3: yes.
1: and the Kitty Cat Cafe, to make sure people get an opportunity.
3: Right. So the shelter, the organization's main campus, the shelter and the resale shop are located at Milner Industrial Drive, and, of course, nobody knows where that is, but we're just west of Garvin Park and Bossy Field, and, of course, the new Deaconess Aquatic Center when that's done. So just off of Main Street and First Avenue on the kind of the north central side of Evansville, that's where the shelter and the resale shop are. The resale shop is at our main building. The Cat Cafe is downtown on Main Street. It's at 226 Main Street, right in that 200 block, right between Zuki and Comfort by Cross-Eyed Cricket. So a lot of people definitely know where those two yummy restaurants are. Right across the street from River City Coffee and Goods, and Anjali Interiors is right down the block, and lots of other great businesses. So, River
1: Kitty
3: downtown.
1: Yes. Yes.
3: Yeah.
1: Whichever one you go to, there's lots of things to do on North Main. There's Tironi's Pizza, some wonderful cupcakes and different things like that. Garvin Park is fabulous to be in. And then you've got the Humane Society. So you could really make yourself a little day doing that. Same thing downtown.
2: Mm-hmm.
1: So get curious. I always tell people, get curious. Go see. It's fun. A lot of fun. Hey, listen, we are ready for our break. When we come back, we will talk all things Vanderburgh Humane Society.
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0: Praise the Lord, everybody. I'm Pastor Randall K. Landers, Sr., Dove Chapel Full Gospel Baptist Church. The church is located at the south end of Red Bank Road on the curb as you approach the Burdett Park entrance. 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
1: Welcome back to Leadership Connections. This is Lynn Miller Pease, and we have been having such an amazing conversation with BHS. We have Kendall Paul, who's the lead person there, and also Amanda Colburn, and I believe she is over a lot of stuff, but I think it's marketing, communication, probably just anything else. Like all of us in nonprofit, don't we do everything?
2: Right. Yes.
1: I take out my own trash. You know, whatever. It's okay.
2: Yeah.
1: We're all right with that. We're used to. We are always looking for ways. I think in the nonprofit world, to not only make things right for our mission, but to find ways to get people who want to volunteer and be part of our mission, creating and working towards that vision of something better. And I know that both Amanda and Kendall are absolutely awesome at that, not only leading the people that work there and volunteer there, but keeping the community abreast of the amazing things that are possible for our animals. Okay, so you're telling me, I believe, listen, by the way, this organization has some of the best events ever. I mean, they are just wonderful. You get out of your car and everybody's dropped like that thing that takes hair off your black dress, you know, like we're all standing by our cars getting our animal hair off before we go in. It's so much fun. But you all have had so many wonderful events, and during COVID, you know, just like LE, we've had to not have our events. So being the creative people that you are, you're telling me that you found kind of a cool way around this. Tell our listeners about it.
2: Yeah, we definitely lost. We've lost over $100,000 in income from our budget that we would have normally had because of the loss of the auction and the fall festival and several other events that we had going on. So Amanda brought the idea and said, hey, look, why don't we think about an online auction? Instead of our lovely gala, we can still try to collect things and get items together, and we can put them online and rally people to bid that way. We did this earlier in the summer, and it was a big success. Certainly not to the level that our gala would have been, but it was a way for us to definitely bring in some much-needed income here. So, Amanda, why don't you tell them a little bit about how they can get involved and donate and when it's going to be?
3: Yeah, so our first auction was in July. We're going to do this next one in November, November 16th through 22nd, if you want to go ahead and mark your calendar. But we are, of course, already going to be looking for items for the online auction. So anyone who might own a business in town that may not have had such a terrible impact from COVID, I know obviously so many of our restaurants and places like that are just in a shambles right now, and we totally understand that. But we know some other businesses, you know, grocery stores and things like that, have done very well. So if you own a business, or if you know someone who does, who has the ability right now to give a little extra to a nonprofit in need, we certainly would be appreciative of that. We can do gift cards. We can do physical items. We can do pretty much anything. We can make arrangements to put in there.
2: We had some great people, and this is something that if somebody wants to get involved, create a really cool basket for us.
3: Yeah.
2: You know, go out and get the items, find things that are deals, and put it together and make kind of a themed basket, because those go very well.
3: Yeah. And one other thing that we had luck with regarding the restaurants, we had some people who decided they would like to buy a gift card from their favorite restaurant and then donate it to our event, which is a triple win, because the restaurant gets the money, the person gets a tax deduction, and then we get the fundraising money. So if you
1: awesome.
3: Really want to help out, yeah, us and your favorite local restaurant, we'll absolutely accept that as well.
1: When we were in college, we were raising money, and we had a services auction. And just keeping that in mind, let's say you'd be willing to rake somebody's yard or do something, I mean, something that maybe is COVID thoughtful, where you would be outside doing work. Maybe you could plant things for people or do their fall pots or arrange a wreath on their door. I don't know what it might be, but maybe if we all can think of things that we physically could volunteer to do, that then somebody could purchase that needs it, and then maybe BHF would get some of the monies that they need. And if you don't have any of this and you don't really want anything else, a week ago back to that, write the check. Hey, there we go. And I bet you can go online and you can donate without waiting for this to come. You could just go donate, hit the button, boom, write the check.
2: It's a great way. Our website has so much information, so it's a wonderful way to get pertinent information about programming, about things like events that might be coming up, but there's always a way that you can donate directly through the website. And we also encourage you to follow us on social media. If you follow us on Facebook or Instagram, Twitter, all the time we're giving you opportunities to get involved in some way, shape, or form. You can even donate directly through those social media sites, and that has been a tremendous way for us to bring in income when we have a specific call to action. If we have an animal that is definitely in need of medical attention, we can make a post about that and help raise money that way. So please follow us on our Facebook page and through our other social media accounts as well.
1: Also, and if this is an organization that has always been close to your heart, you know, you can also call your attorney, your person, and maybe even list this organization in your will, that when it's your time to go, that you want to leave a life insurance policy or a significant number of dollars to make sure that you are helping this organization well after you leave.
2: Absolutely. That is a huge part of this organization's success, are the generous individuals who have thought of us as a part of their estate.
1: Awesome. It's awesome. And I know some families, too, that if they've lost their beloved pet, they make a donation in honor of what this animal has done for their life. You know, I will tell you right now that having adopted Corabelle right now has been so significant for me personally and for my mental health and my well-being, because my daughter went to college, the last kid left. All of a sudden, I'm living in this home alone, which in some ways I enjoy, but having that beautiful boxer here with me all the time, it has just been that little bit of lift I needed through this tough time with COVID and others. Kendall or Amanda, can you talk a little bit? I don't think I'm alone in that, about the way that people and animals help one another.
3: Yeah, of course. Animals are so important to people. You know, we talk a lot about how people tend to classify us as an animal organization, animals only. That's all we do, is we find homes for homeless animals. And that's just not true. You know, you really have to look at people's pets as part of their family. And when we're looking at human services, pets need to be included in that. Not one of the animals that we have ever helped has walked in here and opened the front door with their paw and walked in by themselves. It has always been a result of a person who has found a stray and just really wants it to find a nice family. Someone who has been hospitalized or had to go to the nursing home and their pet needs a place to go. Of course, have found people like you who need a companion, and we help them find a companion. Our Safe Pets program for domestic violence victims who are fleeing their abusers, that program specifically works to help keep those victims with their pets while they get back on their feet. So just keep in mind as you're looking at your charitable giving that we help just as many, if not more, people than we do animals. Because, you know, if someone's adopting a dog, that there could be four people in that household. And so it's really statistically just as many people as it is animals.
1: Ladies, this has been such an amazing talk. I want to thank you so much for coming on the show. And if anybody needs information about DHS and they weren't able to jot that down, be sure and contact leadership at every one of the stations, and we will get you connected. Again, ladies, thank you very, very much for being on the show with me.
3: Thank you, Lynn.
2: Thank you.
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5: The Word 120, the New King James Version of the Bible. Jesus Christ is our only hope. Do not allow this world to fool you into thinking otherwise. Do not allow this world to be the teacher of your children. Find time, make time for Jesus, and do it with your children. If we want to teach children the meaning of character, there is not a better example than the character of Jesus. Parents who may be listening with young children, turn off the video games, turn off the craziness on television today, especially by way of the different social media platforms, and spend some time in the Word of God with your children. Jesus was a great teacher while here on earth as God in the flesh. Tell them the story of Jesus, such as when his parents, Mary and Joseph, looked for him and could not find him. He was 12 years old in the temple, having a theological discussion with the Jewish rabbis. In Luke chapter 2, verses 46 through 49, the Bible says, "Now so it was that after 3 days they found him in the temple in the midst of the teachers, both listening and asking them questions. And all who heard him were astonished at his answers. So when they saw him, they were amazed. And his mother said to him, 'Son, why have you done this to us? Look, your father and I have sought you anxiously.' And he said to them, 'Why did you seek me? Did you not know that I must be about my father's business?'" Jesus came to earth on a business trip in order to save the world from the penalty of sinful behavior. That's what our children need to hear and understand.
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10: Good morning, everybody. Welcome to Radio Rehab, where we get to visit with people and meet people from all over the globe that are willing to share their experience, their strengths, their hopes with us to help the community feel safer, more secure, and healthy. I am so excited because today I have met somebody at the University of Southern Indiana. We were doing a panel discussion about the opioid and substance epidemic for new nurse practitioners and physician assistants. And Candy was on the panel with me representing an organization called Safe Haven and just representing herself. She was authentic and the audience loved her. I loved her. And I've met a lot of people. You have too through Radio Rehab, but I just knew right away that she needed to become a part of WEOA and our Radio Rehab show. So I'm really excited because she's got 10 years of continuous sobriety and recovery from substances today. And she's even sane, and she's trying to make the world a better place. So I'm excited to have her here. Candy, thank you so much. Do you mind just introducing yourself? Tell us a little bit about you.
11: I will. Thank you, Lisa, so much for having me. My name is Candace Harris. I'm originally from Richmond, Virginia. I came here November 19 of 2015. Today, not only is it my recovery anniversary, it's a new place anniversary. Henderson, Kentucky, was all that I needed it to be.
10: You were living there when you...
11: I was living in Richmond, Virginia. I'm originally from Richmond, Virginia, Lisa. I'm sorry.
10: No,
11: I'm originally from Richmond, Virginia.
10: And ended up in Henderson.
11: Huh. Because of the fact, honestly, I was just getting high one night, and I couldn't get high anymore. And I heard a voice, and the voice said, I need you. I immediately stopped doing what I was doing, and Richmond has a place called The Healing Place. And that was the only recovery place that I knew of that I could go and get help. And I knew The Healing Place had a woman's facility in Louisville.
10: Yes.
11: Well, in going to The Healing Place in Richmond, Virginia, the director there, Al Jackson, who is now retired, said, if you're serious about recovery, Louisville is not the place for you. Because he told me I was city slick.
10: Ooh.
11: And I would just fit in with Louisville and be back to my old tricks.
10: Back on the streets, huh?
11: Back on the streets again. So
10: he didn't want you to be in a big city.
11: He did not. Yeah. So he chose to send me to Henderson, Kentucky, the Warm Center.
10: Mm. Oh, yeah. Long-term
11: care. He said because that was what I needed. Because I'd been doing drugs since the age of 12.
10: My gosh. That's like seventh grade.
11: Yes. And that's where I started. First, it was in the back of Brooklyn Middle School smoking weed. And it continuously progressed.
10: Mm.
11: It's what it did. And at 52, I was tired.
10: Yeah.
11: I was sick and tired of being sick and tired of being sick and tired. And I knew when I heard that voice that night, because I could no longer get high anymore. And I heard a voice that said, I need you.
10: Wow. You remember that clear. I can see it in your face.
11: I remember that day.
10: What
11: as
10: did
11: if
10: you
11: it
10: think
11: were yesterday.
10: That was at 52?
11: I did not know.
10: Huh.
11: I did not know what it was. But in seeking and going into long-term recovery, I noticed it that was my father's voice.
10: Mm. Oh, my.
11: I knew of God. But I didn't have a relationship with him.
10: You had a relationship with the drugs at 12. How could you?
11: Exactly. Yeah. You know, I was brought up in the church, went to Sunday school, went to vacation Bible school, but I still didn't have a relationship. I didn't develop a relationship with my God until coming to Henderson.
10: Wow. Well, you had to get dry.
11: I had
10: to. Dried up. Wow. So from the age of 12, so did your parents have issues with substances? Any siblings? Is it in
11: we
10: your
11: all
10: genetics?
11: Did.
10: You all did.
11: We all did. My mother made homemade wine. Mm. We were allowed to drink it for Thanksgiving and Christmas. My father woke up with a drink. He went to bed with a drink, and he drank all day long.
10: So that's all you knew was alcohol.
11: That's all I knew until I got older.
10: Yeah.
11: And got to experience other drugs. Yes.
10: So did your siblings also follow suit, or were you the lucky one?
11: No.
10: They all did, too.
11: We all did. I'm the baby of four.
10: Mm.
11: One of my sisters has yet passed away. I still have my older sister and my older brother.
10: And they're all
11: my
10: still
11: older sister,
10: dealing with addictions?
11: No. My older sister is now, I want to say, 26 years clean.
10: Wow.
11: It may be more than that.
10: Did she try to help you or lecture you or
11: we
10: did she
11: were,
10: even know?
11: She did and she didn't, because there was a time where I was a dry drunk.
10: Yeah.
11: I didn't do any work on me. I just stopped using.
10: Sure.
11: And that being said, I still had all of my attitudes. I still had all of my behaviors. I still had that effort attitude.
10: Sure.
11: And it didn't work anymore. But this time around, these 10 years have been well worth it. I've changed my attitude. I've changed the way I look at people. I've changed a lot of the things that kept me doing the wrong thing.
10: Do you think now in your 10 years that you've gotten more answers from that voice that said, I need you?
11: I have, Lisa. Mm. I seek him on everything that comes across my plate. I pray on everything.
10: Wow.
11: Because he leads me and he guides me today. And I do nothing without his guidance and his voice that I hear clearly today.
10: Ever since that day.
11: Ever since that day.
10: And do you think that was your father, God working through your father? Was your father deceased then?
11: My father was deceased. My grandmother, my mother's mother, my mother, and my father all passed away in the year 2000.
10: Wow.
11: And I totally shut down.
10: Yeah.
11: And went on a terrible binge.
10: 10-year binge, huh?
11: Yes.
10: Everybody was gone.
11: Everybody was gone. Everybody that meant anything to me.
10: Loneliness. Yeah. So in your despair of addiction, you heard God through your father's voice saying, I need you.
11: It was someone's voice. It was a voice.
10: Yeah.
11: I don't know whether it was daddy's voice, nanny's voice, mama's voice.
10: All of their voice, yeah.
11: I don't know whose voice it was. I just heard the voice, I need you.
10: Wow.
11: And then I just knew it was time to stop.
10: You paid attention to that voice. Some people don't, do they?
11: Some people don't.
10: They just don't pay attention to the voices that tell us there's a better way. So you started with weed?
11: I started with alcohol.
10: Well, wine,
11: because mama made homemade wine.
10: Right.
11: You know, and then it was so readily available.
10: So did you drink back then for the effect, or were you just drinking?
11: I drank because I liked it.
10: You liked the taste?
11: I liked the taste. I liked because my mom made homemade wine. She made wine out of dandelions. She made balloon wine. She made mulberry, because growing up, there was a mulberry tree on our property. And so I would climb the tree and pick the mulberries for mama to make wine. There was a blackberry patch across the road from where we lived. So she made blackberry wine and dandelion wine. And
10: my goodness.
11: You name it, she made it.
10: So wine was part of your family.
11: Exactly.
10: Culture.
11: Exactly.
10: So how at 12 did you veer off into the world of marijuana?
11: Because of being in school.
10: Just the peers,
11: and sneaking behind during lunchtime, sneaking behind this hall that was closed off because everybody on that hall was at lunch. So that's where we went to, say, sneak kisses or to smoke cigarettes or to smoke marijuana. And it just continued from there. And then the older I got, the more people I was around who did other substances. You know, it went from the wine to the alcohol to the marijuana to dropping the tabs, the blue microdots, the purple microdots, the yellow jackets, you know, the blotter
10: acids. Back in those days? Yeah, yellow jackets, secanol, tuinol, nebutol.
11: Yes.
10: People today don't even know what those are.
11: Nope.
10: And the Preludin and Dioxins.
11: Yes.
10: So you were just off into the world of chemistry.
11: I was just off in the world, Lisa.
10: You're a chemistry major. Wow. Candy, did you know at any point in your young life that you were in trouble yet?
11: I did not.
10: Because it was such the thing in the 60s and 70s.
11: It was. And see, I was born in 1963.
10: Oh, shoot. You were right in it.
11: Okay.
10: Woodstock in 68. Oh, yeah.
11: You know, so, I mean,
10: and
11: in 68.
10: And then the women's movement.
11: Yeah,
10: in
11: 68,
10: the
11: I was only five.
10: Wow.
11: You know what I mean? And I had a lot of trauma at five.
10: Already.
11: Just because in 68, you know, that's when Dr. Martin Luther King.
10: Yes.
11: Okay. So I was brought up with racism and segregation and all of that.
10: So affecting you and your family?
11: Affecting me and my family, of course.
10: That's
11: because
10: so traumatizing.
11: The year that I was supposed to start first grade, they bussed me past the high
10: out
11: school
10: of your neighborhood
11: that I was supposed to be going to. So then to be put into an environment that I wasn't used to, with people calling me all types of names that I wasn't familiar with. And being hated just because I was brown.
10: Whew.
11: So.
10: Yeah, because you were born before civil rights.
11: I was.
10: And it took a decade even after civil rights for people to recognize that we are all the same.
11: Exactly.
10: And they're still not there.
11: Exactly.
10: But you really got the worst of it in the 60s and 70s,
11: yes,
10: it sounds like, in the East Coast.
11: I did. East Coast and in Virginia.
10: Right near Washington, D.C.
11: Yes.
10: So there was a lot of hatred.
11: It was a lot of hatred. It was a lot of name calling. It was a lot of
10: me. Were you the only brown skin person when they bust you, or were there
11: no,
10: a few
11: I wasn't.
10: Other?
11: They bust the whole neighborhood, but because the school we got bused to was so big, it was like being one of five meatballs in a bowl of rice. If you can understand that
10: sure
11: scenario.
10: I can. Absolutely.
11: And that's what it was like for me.
10: And there was nowhere to hide.
11: It wasn't.
10: I'm Jewish, so I can hide in the audiences. But when you're black, there's
11: you cannot.
10: No. So that people don't realize cultural trauma does the same thing to your spirit as sexual trauma, violent trauma. Cultural trauma is
11: yes,
10: deep.
11: It's real deep. And it took me until I got here to Kentucky to relieve myself of that trauma.
10: And that
11: These last 10 years have not been easy, but I would not trade them in for the world, because I had gotten clean before. But like I said, I was a dry drunk. Right. I didn't do any work on me. And coming to the warm center, I did work on me. You know, for every time I had an outburst, I got a contract for 1,000 words. Okay. And in doing that, I took those words
10: Ooh-wee.
11: And I freed myself. Okay. Mm-hmm. In the time that I was at the Warm Center, I probably wrote
10: a book, a novel.

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1: In 3 minutes, we are going to take the street.
2: Yes.
1: In front of the White House.
2: Yes.
0: Mayor Stephanie Terry will present the 2026 Mayor Celebration of Human Rights Awards. 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
4: Welcome back, Radio Rehab. I'm talking to my new friend, Candy, who's amazing. And celebrating 10 years of recovery today. And maybe you all in the audience don't realize that the first symptom of any step, we're in 12-step recovery, but is to be honest. And this woman is gut-wrenchingly honest. So, Candy, back to this. You ended up sick and tired, did every drug known to mankind. How did you end up in a place of surrender? And then where did you go from there, and what helped about going into treatment?
5: Going into treatment helped me because it made me take a look at me instead of blaming other people. Mm. It held me accountable. It held me accountable not only for my words, it held me accountable for my actions. It held me accountable for my sister who was beside me.
4: Mm. So it wasn't just about me, it was about we.
5: It was about we.
4: Learning how to be a we.
5: Exactly. Mm. And learning how to do something different.
4: Coming out of that rat race into the human race, huh?
5: Exactly. Without the use of drugs and alcohol.
4: And you went willing, well, because the voice told you and you were tired.
5: I was tired. I was sick and tired of being sick and tired of being sick and tired.
4: I love that added on. So it wasn't anything legal that got you into treatment. Like now over 50% of the people we see in treatment, whether it's outpatient, residential, or forced in by the courts.
5: No, I did this on my own.
4: Wow, the people's court sent you in, huh? You just couldn't be with people anymore.
5: I didn't like people.
4: Mm.
5: I didn't like people. I didn't like people from what they had done to me in my past. I didn't like people in what they had done to me in my work environment. I didn't like people because, Lisa, I've never been to school for culinary, okay?
4: Yeah.
5: Culinary.
4: But you love to cook?
5: But I love to cook, and it's my God-given talent. I can carve,

0: cheese and chocolate and fruit and ice. And I've never been to school for it. It's my God-given talent. So to
1: be schooled yourself with that talent.
0: So to be in the workplace, and because I haven't been to school, and because I didn't have a name behind me, and because I was brown, okay, I got told I couldn't, and you're not good enough. Okay, because I still lived through racism, and it was hard for me. So that made me go twice as hard, not in my professional, but also in my personal, because I had to stuff it, and I numbed it, and I numbed it with the drugs and the alcohol.
1: And then it didn't work anymore.
0: Not at 52, no. No, it did not.
1: Did it ever work?
0: It did. It covered up. Because I would stay up all night and then go to work. And because I was pumped on the adrenaline, because of the people around me who told me I couldn't do it, it made me do it that much better.
1: Yeah. So did you become dependent on the cocaine to give you the energy, the creativity?
0: I did.
1: Wow. So when you got clean, did you wonder, will I still be able to do all those things?
0: And I did. And I still can.
1: Yeah.
0: I still can make an edible arrangement just by looking at the fruit and seeing the flowers in it.
1: Oh, my goodness. Yeah, you don't see flowers when you're strung out on crack cocaine, do you?
0: I did.
1: You saw flowers?
0: I saw flowers. Like, I could slice a pineapple.
1: Oh, with the food.
0: With the food.
1: I meant in your life.
0: Oh, no.
1: All
0: you
1: weeds.
0: Definitely don't see. No. You no don't brightness. See the flowers. You don't see the bright. You don't see the vibrant.
1: Light.
0: Yeah, colors.
1: No, but you kept cooking.
0: I kept cooking.
1: Even when you were using.
0: Of course. Because
1: was that your job, culinary? Was that what
0: was
1: you did?
0: My job.
1: Huh.
0: I started cooking. I took up a 2-year food service course my junior and senior year in high school. That was the only schooling I'd had. And I took that and I ran with it.
1: Wow. So did you finish high school?
0: I did finish high school. I
1: in
0: graduated.
1: In high school or later?
0: No, in high
1: you
0: school.
1: You did get through high school.
0: I did.
1: Pilled
0: I graduated.
1: Up and coked up, huh?
0: I did.
1: So did your parents get to see you graduate?
0: Yes.
1: Yeah, and your family celebrated that?
0: They did.
1: They didn't know what you were into, I'm sure.
0: No, of course not.
1: So you hid it for a long time.
0: A very, very long time.
1: Led a double, triple life.
0: Of course.
1: Well, you had a talent, that cooking. And do you still do that now?
0: Do I still cook? And yes, I have my own business.
1: Oh, my God. Tell us about it.
0: It's
1: How
0: called,
1: can people find you? Yes.
0: It's called Creative Catering by Candy. My motto is, you think it, I make it.
1: Wow. It's not the same as my codependent motto.
0: It's
1: you break
0: not.
1: It, I'll fix it.
0: No, no, it is not.
1: Teasing. Oh,
0: it is
1: how does
0: not.
1: One find that?
0: I have a business phone. It's just by word of mouth.
1: Yeah.
0: Usually for now, until I can get licensing behind me to make it legal. You don't have to, but because the laws and people like to sue and everything, it's better to have it as to whether or not I do a LLC or there's something else that goes along with it, because the LLC is limited liability company.
1: Right.
0: And that's what I want to be. I want to have limited liability because I believe in myself and I believe in the product that I put out.
1: I'm going to fix you up with my accountant that's in recovery. Heck, our rooms are full of people that can help you with that business,
0: so,
1: but you've already started it. Do you mind sharing your phone number? You may get flooded with calls.
0: I do
1: or-
0: not. You can reach me. My business phone is 270-894-1630.
1: Thank you. So that's been you're an artist.
0: It's been my go-to.
1: That's whenever, your Prozac.
0: It is. Whenever I get stressed, whenever I have an overwhelming day, I'm always in the kitchen, and that's my stress reliever. That keeps me grounded.
1: How wonderful. So when you went to the Warm Center for treatment, did they let you do that there? What was that like, being in treatment?
0: It was hard for me.
1: I bet, as independent as you are.
0: Because I still had my attitude.
1: Which was what? I don't need you? Or I can do this myself?
0: I had that attitude. I can do this. What I'm saying is right. Is your feelings that's the problem? You know what I mean?
1: Yeah, self-will.
0: That part. you know, and they broke me out of that in a good way.
1: Wow.
0: You know, because so
1: you
0: I was so
1: stayed.
0: I
1: and
0: did
1: went through it.
0: I did. I stayed.
1: Because that takes bravery to get through that program.
0: It does. Ooh. And I don't know how brave I was because
1: you were desperate for sure.
0: After 5 months, they kicked me out.
1: Oh,
0: because I didn't change my attitudes and my behaviors
1: fast enough,
0: quick enough for them. And I'll say that
1: yeah.
0: I take nothing away from the Warm Center.
1: Sure. No, I know.
0: Because they gave me a foundation. They told me what I needed to do. They gave me enough tools to put in my toolbox that I'm like, okay, I know if I get the urge, then I need to reach out to somebody. I know that if I work these steps, it's going to make me a better person. Mm-hmm. I know if I continue to go to meetings mm-hmm. and hearing what everybody else has to say, then I can grow.
1: You'll stay out of yourself.
0: I will stay out of myself, and I will also be able to help others.
1: So you took that out of the Warm Center
0: I did.
1: With you, that capsule of strength and community. And
0: I did. And then I left the Warm Center and I went to the Father Bradley Shelter.
1: Oh,
0: and
1: sure.
0: Because I was so far away from home, everybody wanted to send me back home. And I was like, no.
1: I've got a good start here.
0: That's
1: yeah.
0: not what I want.
1: Right.
0: I moved here for a better life. I have yet to accomplish that better life. Mm. I'm going to stay.
1: Wow.
0: And that's what I did. I stayed at the Father Bradley Shelter and started working, saved my money, because when I was in the Warm Center, I lost my biggest supporter, and that was my sister, mm-hmm. because she would send me money to help me. Mm-hmm. And I lost her.
1: You mean she passed away?
0: She passed away.
1: Sober and clean. Was she clean and sober? Is that the one that was in recovery?
0: No.
1: Oh, a different sister.
0: It was, yeah, because I have two sisters and a brother that's older than me.
1: Yeah.
0: Because Darlene and I didn't have a real close relationship, I don't know what she was when she passed. I just know that she had a lot of health issues.
1: Oh.
0: So for me and my own sanity, I want to say that she passed because of her health issues.
1: Sure. Sure. So, but that left you feeling very alone.
0: It did, because mama was already gone.
1: Right.
0: Daddy was already gone. My brother and I didn't have a relationship.
1: You were alone. And that's what it took, huh?
0: That I believe, Lisa, that's what it took. Pardon me. I'm weepy.
1: You're good. I'm crying with you.
0: I'm
1: so you
0: so
1: had
0: weepy.
1: To face this reality that you're alone and you better get it together.
0: And, yeah.
1: So Father Bradley Shelter.
0: They
1: gave
0: stepped
1: you more,
0: in. They
1: yeah.
0: gave me a little bit more freedom. I still did my meetings. I was able to go out and start working.
1: Okay. So it was more just a place you go spend the night?
0: The Father Bradley Shelter is a program where they help you with getting yourself back together.
1: Okay.
0: Because when I got here, I didn't have a license. I didn't have an ID. I didn't have my birth certificate. I didn't have my social security card. And the Father Bradley Shelter helped me put all of that into
1: together.
0: Place. And I am
1: wow.
0: so grateful for them.
1: Yes.
0: And then they also allowed me to work. And in working, I was able to start saving money because
1: yes.
0: okay, I just left the Warm Center with 120 women. I'm now in this shelter with another 30 or 40 women. And then they got children and screaming and carrying on. Okay, I don't have any children.
1: Yeah.
0: Ooh. Okay, so I'm like, okay, let me work.
1: Yes.
0: Save. And then I moved into a one bedroom.
1: Oh, my gosh. Transition extraordinaire. So you were in Warm 6 months. How long were you in Father Bradley?
0: I was in Father Bradley Shelter for 3 months.
1: So you almost put a year into this foundation you were building. 9 months.
0: Yes, ma'am.
1: That's how long people carry babies. So you were you were carrying that sobriety embryo for 9 months.
0: Yes, ma'am.
1: Oh, my God. Don't go away, Kenny. You can cry. I'm crying with you. Radio Rehab, don't go away. We have to take a break for a commercial, but we will be right back.
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4: Welcome back, Radio Rehab. We're talking to Candy Harris, who has gone from hell to heaven and is now sharing her transition into her own recovery, which she has 10 days today. And you were saying before the break, you had treatment, then you had housing, and then you went out on your own.
5: I did. I started in a one bedroom, no blinds, no furniture, no nothing, just me and my clothes. And it was the first night in this one bedroom apartment, one bath, was the most restful sleep I'd had in years. One, because it was mine, and two, because my father allowed me a second chance. No, he allowed me a tenth chance.
4: A thousand chances. So you had gratitude in that one bedroom empty place.
5: I did.
4: Because you were full. So it was an empty place, but you were full.
5: I was full.
4: And you realized it.
5: And I
4: could tell
5: that.
4: Such gratitude.
5: Yes.
4: So then you got on your feet.
5: I got on my feet. I started working. I every time I got a job, it was to elevate me. It was to promote me.
4: Right.
5: And every time I got promoted, every time I got elevated, I gave it all thanks to God, because without him, I would be nowhere. And there's several people who helped to build on my foundation that I'm grateful for.
4: You started the ark. You started the ark. And you Noah know? Sent you two animals a day, huh?
5: He sent me two and three. He sent me a church. Mm. He sent me people that believed in me until I could continuously believe in myself.
4: How do you think that how does that happen for people that they know they want to do, they want to have long-term abstinence?
5: For me?
4: Yeah. Did you know that this was going to be for the rest of your life, or were you just trying to live one day at a time and go to meetings?
5: I knew I was better than what I was doing. Mm. And I honestly, I didn't think that I could live a life of sobriety.
4: Right.
5: And so I just took it one day at a time.
4: Right. Right.
5: And I look back, and that was 10 years ago. And I didn't pick up no matter what.
4: Yeah, yeah.
5: And that's what's the thought that was in my mind. Just don't pick up no matter what.
4: Right.
5: Because that's what the literature tells us.
4: Yes, yes.
5: And I believed in the literature because
4: so
5: I had seen other people.
4: And you stayed more surrendered. People think, oh, I surrender. No, you keep surrendering.
5: It's an everyday process.
4: Yeah.
5: You know, because life be lifing. Life
4: disease,
5: be showing up.
4: Yes, and this disease is waiting for us.
5: And it's waiting for us. You know, at the first time that you slip, it's right there waiting for you.
4: Oh, that's so scary.
5: You know, but you still cannot pick up no matter what.
4: So you don't pick anything up?
5: Not alcohol, nothing. No, good, ma'am.
4: Not even a wine cooler, a mocktail,
5: no,
4: a medication.
5: Ma'am. I went to...
4: Good for you.
5: I went to a church one time, and the church that I went to, they served real wine.
4: Mm.
5: Okay. That sent me for a loop.
4: Yeah.
5: I kind of liked the church, but the next time I went back, I asked for the pre-made ones.
4: Yeah.
5: Because I don't ever. No risk.
4: Good for you. I'm that way. It's Russian roulette. That's for better people than you and me, I guess. I don't want to get near it either. So then you got, thank God we have you in the community and in the profession now of recovery. So you have your own groundedness in recovery, 10 years, and then got in the profession of recovery. Thank God.
5: Thank God. Yes. I had a friend who, I slipped and fell. I was cooking and I fell coming out of a local restaurant and I busted my kneecap. Ooh. And they don't replace a kneecap. Mm. They just scrape out what you broke. So I wind up having 3 surgeries on my left knee, which left me disabled, which meant I can no longer stand for long periods of time. I can no longer sit for long periods of time. I can't walk very far because of my knee. Mm. So I had a friend that say, hey, you got all of this recovery up underneath you. Why don't you be a peer coach? Mm. And I was like, well, what's that?
4: That's pretty new.
5: And she was like, well, you take your lived experience and you help other people who was once just like you.
4: And I was like, that's what the voice told me to do.
5: And she was like, I was like, you get paid for that? She was like, yes.
4: Yeah.
5: And I was like, okay, what do I need to do?
4: Right.
5: Where do I go? And she was like, well, I work at Southwestern.
4: Uh-huh.
5: And she was like, Southwestern has a crisis unit. She was like, you up all hours of the night anyway. They need help on third shift. Why don't you come work for us? Okay. I went in, I applied, they accepted me. Because all I had was lived experience, they sent me to be certified.
4: Sure. Oh, yeah.
5: And I was like, really? And you paying me?
4: Yeah. To get
5: where they do that
4: educated.
5: At? Okay, thank you.
4: Yeah.
5: So not only did they send me to become a certified peer support professional.
4: Right.
5: They also sent me to be a certified peer support professional in the crisis unit.
4: Whew.
5: So now I have 2 certifications.
4: Jeez, okay. You got some alphabet next to your name.
5: That part. Woo. Look at God.
4: Yes.
5: You know what I'm saying?
4: Yes.
5: Look at God. So wow. Now I work with Safe Haven, which is a recovery hub. We're peer coaches, and we meet people where they are. We're located at 123 Northwest 4th Street.
4: 123 Northwest 4th.
5: Northwest 4th Street. We're located in the court building.
4: Oh, sure.
5: Safe Haven started in Paoli in 2018, by a woman named Brittany Stout, and her brother lost his life to fentanyl. And she felt that had he had something like a Safe Haven, he would still be with us today.
4: Yeah.
5: Safe Haven services 13 counties.
4: Wow.
5: It started
4: it's grown since 2018.
5: It has grown. It has.
4: So needed.
5: We do peer support, and we meet people where they are.
4: What do you mean by that, Candy? We meet people where they're at. You mean in their neighborhood, in their job? What do you mean we meet
5: just
4: people
5: that,
4: where they're at?
5: Wherever they are, whether they're suffering from substance abuse, alcohol abuse, mental health issues.
4: Okay, you mean where they're at.
5: In
4: psychologically,
5: life.
4: Spiritually,
5: in
4: okay.
5: life.
4: Not their neighborhood necessarily.
5: Well, you yes,
4: would,
5: we
4: but,
5: do.
4: Right.
5: We even go to them. Say they, we huh. have a participant that can't get out or afraid to get out.
4: Right.
5: Then we take our services to them.
4: Wow.
5: And we meet them in their house. In fact, I have one participant who just was through with people and she stayed in her house. Mm-hmm. Now she comes out. Okay, that's what we do. I had another participant who wanted to get her GED because all of her friends were going to college.
4: Yeah.
5: And she dropped out of high school because she said she had a learning disability.
4: Yeah.
5: No, you don't.
4: Yeah.
5: And whoever labeled you that, we're wrong. What do I need to do to help you? She was like, well,
4: so
5: I,
4: she didn't really have a learning disability. They just said she
5: they
4: did
5: just said
4: they
5: she
4: didn't
5: did.
4: Know what to do with her.
5: And the reason why I said they said that she did, because she had started her GED process, but then she stopped.
4: Mm.
5: And I asked her, what can I do to help you? And she was like, would you go with me? And I did. I met her. We went to the college to see where she was in her GED process. We found,
4: so you walk with people.
5: Yes, of course.
4: You are the footprints in the sand.
5: Yes, of
4: course.
5: That's
4: beautiful.
5: That's what Safe Haven is.
4: I didn't know we had anything like that in Evansville.
5: It is.
4: You That's walk the walk with them.
5: We walk the walk. Not only do I sit here and talk the talk with you, I walk the walk.
4: Mm.
5: Because sometimes you just need that extra support.
4: Oh,
5: somebody
4: always.
5: To say, hey, yeah, you can do it. Come on, let's go.
4: Yes.
5: And
4: yes.
5: be that deciding factor for them. But at the end of the day, I'm responsible for the effort and not the outcome.
4: Yes.
5: The outcome is on the participant. But so, I put forth a good effort.
4: How beautiful that you are able to now, because you are needed. So that voice, I need you, has led you right here.
5: Has led me.
4: To Safe Haven. I love the name of it, Safe Haven.
5: Yes, ma'am.
4: How long's it been in Evansville?
5: They just started up in February of this year.
4: No wonder I didn't hear of it.
5: It's very new.
4: So, and you're part of Judge Trockman's treatment court,
5: yes,
4: too.
5: Because I attend every Tuesday and Thursday. I'm in treatment court on Tuesdays. I'm in mental health court on Thursdays.
4: Wow. Look at you. That's beautiful.
5: Thank
4: you. Found where you were needed.
5: I found where I was needed.
4: Plus, you cook. You got a double art degree. Oh,
5: well,
4: my Candy. Do you sometimes at 10 years now just think, wow, it's two lifetimes in one?
5: It is.
4: Mm.
5: It is. And I'm just so grateful.
4: Shows.
5: I wear an angel on my shoulder.
4: Mm.
5: And no matter what I put on, I have an angel on my back. And people ask me, not only is it a good conversation piece, but it represents what I feel. And I feel that, okay, I was born and raised in Richmond, Virginia. I moved to Georgia a year before the 1996 Olympics. I stayed there a year after. I went back home to Virginia. I now live in Henderson, Kentucky, and I work in Evansville. Okay? So out of four states, I have known 65 to 75 people that have died to an overdose, be it alcohol or be it a substance. And when I say, Lisa, that I've known them, some of them I was in recovery with that chose to go back out and didn't make it. Some of them are from Richmond, Virginia, that I literally sat down and got high with. Okay? And I'm still here. The angel on my shoulder represents something greater than me keeping me. Because I could have been one of those 60 to 75 people and I'm still here. So who am I not to help someone whom I see sitting across the table or whom I see is struggling? And if I can help you, I will.
4: I know you will. Wow. All right. Whew. Radio Rehab, we're visiting with Candy. This is the real deal today. We will be right back.
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7: We are back, Radio Rehab. This went too fast. I will definitely have Candy and the Angel on her back to see us and hear more about Safe Haven and just what she's doing. But Candy, you are an angel.
8: Thank you, Lisa. You sit
7: with 10 years of continuous abstinence and sobriety. Is there anything you would want to impart to our Radio Rehab audience as we say goodbye or so long that you think would help our community in this terrible epidemic of addiction and suicide?
8: Reach out would be my first. The second.
7: Ask for help. If they need it.
8: Yes. Because.
7: Oh, that's so hard, isn't it?
8: It is. But my parents always instilled in me, a closed mouth can't get fed.
7: I don't know you're hungry unless
8: you tell me you need food. The same thing with addiction and substance abuse. I don't know you need help unless you ask for it. Okay. The second thing is, just don't pick up no matter what.
7: Yeah. No matter how frustrated.
8: No matter how frustrating.
7: No matter how bitter,
8: how overwhelming, how much the anxiety shows up. No matter when life gets to lifen.
7: So let me ask you this. As an African American in a very white recovering community, and I know Judge Trockman and Judge Meyer, Judge Weiberg have all... tried to figure out a way. This is such a white community. Do you think that the color of someone's skin or their ethnicity could be a barrier for them finding? How did you find all that support in such a white world?
8: For me?
7: Yeah.
8: And dealing with the racism that I came from?
7: Yes.
8: I myself had to stop looking at people through my eyes. And start looking at people through God's eyes. And it gives me a whole different perspective. So me helping you, it doesn't matter what color you are. I see you as a person, just as my father sees me as a person.
7: I know you do, but people that you work with that feel very isolated or because of the color of their skin, do you think that is a barrier or an excuse?
8: It can be a barrier.
7: Yeah.
8: But for me, it's an excuse because all you have to do is retrain your brain. And all you have to do is have someone to help you to see that we are all people. We all put our pants and shoes on one leg and one foot at a time. And we all need to stop seeing color. And if we were to start looking at people through God's eyes and not our own, this world would be such a better place.
7: So why aren't people doing that go to church every week and pray and believe in the God of our understanding, but yet still don't trust that they are in the world just like everyone else and deserve the same rights and opportunities and caregivers? You're a caregiver.
8: Lisa, I can't explain that for everybody else.
7: Yeah.
8: I can only speak for me. And I can only continue
7: to do.
8: So
7: you feel like your prejudices from your racism experiences could have prevented you.
8: It could have.
7: It could have kept you bitter.
8: It could have kept me bitter.
7: Right, could have.
8: But because I chose to surrender, and when you surrender it all.
7: Hands up.
8: Hands up. Amen. I give up. Mm. You know, I can't do this alone. Father, not only lead me, guide me, but dwell within me. Mm. And it's his dwelling within me. Some people call that the Holy Spirit.
7: Or a spiritual awakening.
8: A spiritual awakening.
7: You and every day you feel that.
8: Every day. Mm. Because he lives within me today. So.
7: That's beautiful. You know, I'm Jewish, and we do believe that all of us are born in the image of God.
8: Mm-hmm.
7: And then our choices can take us
8: to different neighborhoods, places,
7: right? Dark places sometimes.
8: Yes, if we allow them
7: right.
8: to. But if you have the Holy Spirit and you're living and walking Jesus's way,
7: yeah,
8: you don't have that barrier.
7: You don't have to worry.
8: You don't.
7: Like, so I fell asleep. Do you talk to people in your safe haven work about spiritual?
8: I do.
7: Not theological, but spiritual muscle.
8: I do.
7: You do.
8: I do.
7: You
8: know?
7: Help them try to have faith in something that day.
8: Yes, because faith and fear don't live in the same place.
7: They can't.
8: Where I come from.
7: Yeah. Same
8: you
7: here.
8: Know?
7: Yeah.
8: Darkness and light don't live in the same place. Mm-hmm. So if you choose to see dark, you'll see dark.
7: But it gets light at 6 a.m. now. Right. But for some people, they just stay dark.
8: They stay dark.
7: Is that and hard I try for you to work with?
8: Sometimes it can be, but because of me and my positivity, I had a
7: you
8: lady.
7: You don't give up.
8: I do not.
7: Mm.
8: I do not.
7: I don't give up.
8: Because nobody gave up on me.
7: Right. Like you said, thousands of second chances.
8: Do you know what I mean?
7: Yes.
8: You know? Yes. So I had a lady to tell me one day that I was Miss Bluebird.
7: Oh, I love that. You're
8: and
7: a bluebird.
8: I was like, what does that mean? She was like, oh, you know, in Alice in Wonderland and every all of the princesses have this little bluebird that they follow around. And she was like, you're that bluebird. I was like,
7: is
8: okay.
7: That a compliment?
8: And I took it that way.
7: Yes.
8: You know, I definitely took it that way.
7: Wow. What a great reputation. So do you go back to Father Bradley? I knew Father Bradley, by the way.
8: Okay.
7: Loved him.
8: Okay.
7: Oh,
8: okay.
7: What a man that man was. But anyway, he had a love for addictions long before the Catholic Church
8: right.
7: really believed addiction was a sickness. There was still this addiction's a sin.
8: Uh-huh. Okay.
7: But he believed it was a sickness
8: okay.
7: that created sin, but that he was wonderful. Do you ever go back there?
8: Or
7: do you
8: do
7: just
8: not.
7: Find a lot of people and you get them homes and shelters and safety?
8: Yes,
7: and
8: that's what we do at Safe Haven. We find them supportive housing and we find them support groups, and we have a lot of resources that we are able to connect our participants with.
7: It's a lot of work, isn't it?
8: It is.
7: Like having a bunch of kids.
8: It's so rewarding.
7: Mm-hmm. So you just are on call, basically, as a peer coach.
8: I am. I have currently I have 15 participants.
7: Ooh. Is there a certain number of participants per coach?
8: It is
7: recommended a certain number.
8: It's recommended. If you work full time, it's recommended that you have between 30 and 32.
7: What?
8: Because you work a 40-hour week. So if you have 30 participants, you're spending an hour with each participant.
7: Then
8: it allows you to do your notes.
7: Right.
8: And
7: oh, yeah.
8: To keep up.
7: That's a lot of people, Candy.
8: It is. But that's 30 people less that has a problem.
7: Yeah, and 30 more people with support in an hour.
8: Exactly.
7: A week. And then you lead them to better support.
8: And you
7: so you're more the liaison. I mean, you're their support too, but you try to get them to places where they will feel safe and secure
8: exactly.
7: and grow.
8: On their own.
7: Right, right. Yes. Ooh, we in this business need to keep ourselves healthy too.
8: Yeah, I do.
7: I know you do. It's all
8: do
7: over
8: know,
7: your face.
8: I definitely do. I have me time.
7: Yeah.
8: Like, I'm getting ready to go away next week and I'm going back home. I won't be in the, I'm leaving next Tuesday. Next Tuesday is my last day for Thanksgiving, and I won't be back until the 1st of December.
7: Oh, my. You going to do the cooking?
8: No.
7: You're going to let someone else
8: I'm going home.
7: Yeah.
8: Where someone else can do the cooking for me for a change.
7: Wonderful. And you'll be there for a while.
8: Yes.
7: So do you go home often, yearly or
8: no, it's not been, enough, I haven't been home probably since, I want to say my aunt's 85th birthday, which was like about 3-4 years ago.
7: Oh, wow. You haven't been home for a while.
8: I have not.
7: This will be a celebration.
8: It will be.
7: Oh, I bet they are so happy you're coming home and you still have a brother there.
8: I still have a brother and I still have a sister that live in Roanoke.
7: Okay.
8: And then
7: will
8: have,
7: you see everybody?
8: Yes.
7: Try to connect to nieces, nephews.
8: I will. I have
7: look out, everybody.
8: A niece and a nephew. I talked to my nephew last night. I haven't been able to get in touch with my niece, but I know as soon as I get there, she's going to know I'm there.
7: Yes.
8: So I get to see her. I get to stop in Roanoke to see my brother and my sister and my sister's son. And then I'll get to see his two children, my great niece and my great nephew.
7: A whole village of family.
8: Yes, definitely.
7: Beautiful. Look at you, happy.
8: I'm so excited to be going home for Thanksgiving
7: year. That's wonderful. Wonderful, wonderful. Is there anything, Candy, you can think of that would, at your 10-year, that you want to keep doing because it's working? And is there anything you think you could, or you could impart to our community that maybe those out there struggling or have family members or their own kids or neighbors that are struggling that could help them find, like you said, you have to ask for help. Sometimes people don't know how to ask for help, but
8: what I would suggest is, I don't know, it's kind of hard.
7: So personal.
8: It is personal. 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
7: True.
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7: So they don't have to say, I am suffering from drug addiction or
8: alcohol,
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8: just
7: for anything. 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
8: Call Safe Haven.
7: Know? What's Safe Haven's phone number? Well, they could call. I'll tell you what, Radio Rehab, you could get into the website with WEOA. And if you have any questions, concerns, or sharings with Candy or with us here at Radio Rehab under Community Chat, email, because we get lots of folks after the show contacting Sharon and Mr. Landers to ask more questions. And Candy's right here at 123 Northwest 4th Street, Safe Haven. So there's definitely resources right here for you to tap into. Right.
8: Yes.
7: Know your resources. That's a good piece of advice.
8: It is. Know your resources.
7: Yes.
8: And then there's always 288 that you can call.
7: What's 288?
8: 288 is a resource source.
7: Oh.
8: And you can call and ask them about just about anything.
7: And it's private?
8: No, it's public. All you do is dial 288 from your phone.
7: But I mean, they don't know who you, what you say to them is private.
8: Yes.
7: In 288.
8: Yes.
7: Wow.
8: It is. And then there's also 988, which is a crisis line for whenever you're in crisis.
7: And it's private.
8: And it's also private.
7: All private.
8: And whatever you say to them stays with them.
7: My goodness.
8: Okay.
7: That's
8: and
7: good
8: then
7: to
8: there's,
7: know.
8: There's
7: 288.
8: 288.
7: 988.
8: And 988.
7: Huh. Resources for people, right? From
8: their phone. Well, 288 is the resource.
7: What if it's a family member? Can they still call
8: 288? They can still call 288
7: and
8: find out,
7: know.
8: And they will let you know what the best, what you can do to help that family member. It can be a care provider.
7: What if it's the family member themselves that wants the help?
8: Then they just reach out and say, I'm looking for help.
7: Okay. Because I know there's Al-Anon, there's Alateen, there's yes. Families Anonymous, so there's lots of support groups.
8: It is.
7: But initially, people don't know that or want to do that, usually.
8: And like I said, 288 has all of the resources right there that you would ever need.
7: Right there on the phone. You right don't there even on have the to phone. See anybody.
8: You do not.
7: That's amazing.
8: And 988 is the crisis number okay. that you can call.
7: Okay. And is Safe Haven 24/7 or days, or how does Safe Haven work?
8: Safe Haven is Monday through Friday
7: okay.
8: from 8:30 to 5.
7: Okay.
8: But each one of our coaches has their own personal phone number. And if you connect with Safe Haven, there's a general number
7: that they can tap into.
8: Yes. That you will be assigned to
7: okay.
8: a peer coach.
7: Okay, great. Right away.
8: Right away. Within 24 hours.
7: Oh, that's amazing.
8: Yes, ma'am.
7: Oh, I hope Safe Haven just continues to prosper. We need it so much. And Candy, happy 10-year anniversary.
8: Thank you, Lisa.
7: We do need you.
8: Thank you. This was truly a pleasure. It was a surprise. So thank you.
7: I appreciate you being spontaneous and just authentic. You're just the real deal.
8: Thank you, Lisa.
7: You're welcome.
8: It was a pleasure to be here.
7: Much love. Happy Thanksgiving. Take that big heart of yours home.
8: Yes, ma'am, I will. Thank you. Happy Thanksgiving to you also.
7: Lots of love. Anything else in your goodbye to anybody?
8: No, I just want to say Radio Rehab, thank you so much for having me. It's truly been a pleasure.
7: We will have you back.
8: Well, thank you.
7: You are welcome. Radio Rehab, we're going to sign out for this Thanksgiving Radio Rehab production, and we'll see you next time.
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0: 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And we just getting started. 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
8: Yeah. Take them back.

Don't. 40, what's up, shebang? All of my ops, they this. What am I now possessed? How do I feel to refresh? Secrets I know got you stressed. Will I take those to my death? Haven't decided just yet. Yeah. 40, what's up, shebang? All of my ops, they this. Please don't put me to the test. They tryna get back on the net. I'm tryna get back in the flesh.

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0: 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I'm Dr. Katie Jenner, Indiana Secretary of Education, here to tell you how reading 30 minutes per day can improve the trajectory of a child's life. Whether you are reading with your child or they are reading independently, this is one of the most important things you can do to help them succeed. 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It's a small habit that makes a big difference.
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1: 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Soon as I think I like the hit his friend come.

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Don't. 40, what's up, shebang? All of my ops, they dance. What am I now possessed? How do I feel to refresh? Secrets I know got you stressed. Will I take those to my death? Haven't decided just yet. Yeah. 40, what's up, shebang? 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Please don't put me to the test. They tryna get back on the net. I'm tryna get back in the flesh.

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can't stand me now. 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

Don't. 40, what's up, shebang? 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What am I now possessed? How do I feel to refresh? 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

0: 10, girl, you a 10, girl, you a 10. 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

0: 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And of course, the city and the tri-state. You know I'm talking about my show, the show. It's that show, that good old
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0: With me as your host right here on 98.5 FM, WEOA. And I hope everybody's been doing good out there. It's been a great week. You know it's the weekend, baby. And you know we keep the hottest and the freshest musicians, dancers, artists, promoters, managers, etc., videographers, photographers, just everybody, man, that has anything to do in the entertainment industry, man, right here on this show, man, my platform, the Midwest Music Grind, man. I hope y'all been great out there. But y'all know today I got the homie with me, somebody who has been helping me out behind the scenes on different things I've been working on as well. And I'm glad he's been here to help me out, because I want to make sure I return the love and the favor for him looking out for me and never asking for anything in return. I like to make sure I give back to people that help me out. And I got the homie, Goo 33 in the building. What's up, big dog? How we doing, man?
2: What's up, man? I'm doing all right. How about yourself?
0: I'm good, bro. Can't complain, won't complain. Man, you know it's summertime, man. You know, but you know it's almost fall now. So what's your favorite season, by the way?
2: Fall.
0: Okay, so yeah, you ready for it, man.
2: Bring the leathers out and all that kind of.
0: Okay, you know? Okay. Yeah, especially just the vibes. You know, everything smells good in the air. And, you know, it's just football season. It's almost Halloween, all that stuff like that. So, no, I understand completely, man, of why. I'm a spring baby. I love spring. I think spring is dope. It's not too hot, not too cold, and it just feels different in the air. Definitely. Maybe it's just me. You know what I'm saying? But I know you're familiar with the show, man, so you know we're going to talk about the past, the present, and what you got coming in the future. And I want to talk to you about that, man. But you know what's really unique, man, is your name, Goo 33. What does that stand for, and where did you get it from?
2: All right, so Goo 33 is just short for Gotenk Tsuchiya, which my producer name is Gotenk Tsuchiya Beats. Mm-hmm. 33, really, around that time I was trying to like really push myself as like an actual artist, solo artist. So I went ahead and just abbreviated, went to that, you know, kind of taking after like RZA, the whole thing that he did you know, signing to a label, making sure everybody had their own entity. So
0: that's what's up, man. Okay. To me, when I hear the word Gotenk Tsuchiya, I'm automatically thinking Dragon Ball, Dragon Ball Z, all that anime, you know what I mean? And we're all big fans of that too as well. Yeah, so I didn't know if maybe you had, you know, combined and fused some stuff together to make Gotenks. Am I like a little bit in that area?
2: Yeah. So the reason why I chose Gotenks and then I chose Tsuchiya, Gotenks because we all know that's Goten and Trunks, and you know, they're children, of course, and they're playful and stuff, but when it comes time to it, you know, they get to it. Yeah. So basically, that kind of, you know, speaks to my playful side, but you know, I can get down to business. And then Tsuchiya, because, you know, they wasn't playing around.
0: They was not playing around. Okay. Now I feel better now with that understanding. I hope y'all do out there too as well, man. So that's dope, though. I love that concept because they really did get to it if you are a fan of Dragon Ball. Yeah. So that's what's up, man. So how long have you been doing music and what got you into it, man?
2: Man, I've been doing music. Well, I say I've been writing songs since I was like 12. Mm-hmm. And then like I actually started trying to do my own stuff when I was 16. And think it was like back in 07. I did a project with somebody here in Evansville. He went by Catastrophe back then. And our song got played and everything, and I didn't get a chance to really promote it or anything just because of life situations. But after that whole little period, linked up with some guys that I knew from Henderson, made Gravel Boys.
0: Okay. Yeah. I'm getting some history, and that's what I want to hear, because I did not know you were so connected back then, because I know you've been reaching out to me for years, you know what I'm saying, and we've talked over the years, but I had no idea you had been in it that long.
2: I remember when you and Angry Nerds was like at Fast Eddie's and stuff,
0: man. Do you remember those days?
2: Yeah.
0: Man, those were good times, man. Definitely. Back when they had, you know, Stoney's across the street, and then you can go to Scores down the street after that, you know, and you can really then go to the Boat after that. When everything, so this is back when the area, you guys, was a little bit more on the nightlife, was downtown versus being more so on Franklin or Marina or the east side, even, you know what I'm saying? So man, you just took me back for just 2 seconds, man. That was a good time. I had no idea he was even in the building watching us, bro, but that's dope.
2: That's the whole thing, just, you know, seeing you guys do your thing. you know, seeing people like in Henderson, even like Don Fetty and Morocco do their thing.
3: Man, so let's park it right there.
2: Yeah.
3: Shout out to those two right there.
2: Definitely.
3: I just seen Morocco recently, man, at the Dust Bowl in Owensboro. He was down there with Twerk Cups.
2: Yeah, yep.
3: I got to try one. I didn't get a chance to try one. So, Rock, you know I'm on my way to get one. I'm going to get one from you. That's my dog. But you know what's crazy? That's one of my mentors, too.
2: Oh, wow.
3: Mm-hmm. Don Fetty.
2: Yeah.
3: Also one of my mentors too, because around that time when I had really, really got to really working with artists around the tri-state, there were some of the ones that gave me a chance to just submit them a beat.
2: Yeah.
3: Back when they was already popping, they didn't need anything from me.
2: Yeah.
3: But they still allowed me to be around, help out with producing, you know, really engineering, because they all were going to my big dog, my big mentor, and that's Big Kula.
2: Oh, okay.
3: But Big Kula had the keys to everybody, dog. Mm. Everybody. And then, you know, I used to work with Casper from the K as well, but yeah. I was his backup dancer.
2: Oh, wow.
3: I had his backup dancer.
2: Yeah, he had backup dancers?
3: When his people approached me, they was like, hey, we heard about you dancing. We need some backup dancers. We heard that you're the guy to go to. Can you, you know, whatever. I did my little whoop-de-whoop. And they liked it. And they was like, hey, let's find some dancers. And we performed like at Oxygen and Barbecue Fest, Tri-Fest, etc.
2: Yeah.
3: Shout out to the homie Casper from the K2 as well.
2: Shout out to Casper.
3: But man, you talk about, that's what I mean. I'm like, man, we've always had a dope tri-state local music scene.
2: Definitely.
3: From here to Owensboro, Henderson, everywhere. You know what I'm saying? Up north, south, east, west. You know what I'm saying? Even people from Newburgh I knew.
2: Yeah.
3: You feel me? And then people from the west side. You know what I mean? Like, it's just, it's way more than what people really think. It's just past since then. You know what I mean? So,
2: but I mean, to be honest, that's why, you know what I'm saying? I can at least speak on my behalf. I'm sure others feel this way. That's why it's a blessing to have you doing what you're doing, brother. You know what I'm saying?
3: I'm just trying to help keep it alive. And the word is help keep it alive. You know what I'm saying? It's up to everybody. It ain't just me. And I don't want to feel like I'm gatekeeping, and I don't feel that way. That's why I always reach out, or people reach out to me, and if I can, I will. But I just need you to be more packaged up if I can. You know what I'm saying? That way that people take you seriously, just like I'm trying to. What you been working on as of recent?
2: So actually, I'm working on dropping a tape in September. Mm-hmm. September 22nd, just because the album, the album's basically called It's 922. So, 922.
3: Okay.
2: Which it has significance, because that's the building that I grew up in. I'm originally from Milwaukee, Wisconsin. So, the project is just gonna like reflect, my life, like things I've been through, places I've been, and just try to give, the audience something that they can relate to. Cause I feel like if you can speak, personally, you can speak in general, mm-hmm. and vice versa. So
3: that's what's up, bro. Okay. You said 922, right?
2: Yep.
3: Okay.
2: Yep.
3: Now I know I've been, doing my little podcast on the side, my, Pop Off Podcast Live Music Review. And you've submitted some songs that I heard that I had never heard really a lot of your artistry. I've heard your beats and your beats are going crazy. So artists out there, if y'all need beats, make sure y'all hit up the homie Goo33 on the beats. He's tough. I'm not going to sit there and lie to y'all. I don't need to. I heard some stuff that was dope, so I want y'all to hear some stuff that's dope. But when I heard this song, I was like, okay, yeah, he's really seasoned.
2: Yeah.
3: So who are some of your musical influences?
2: Oh, man. It ranges from anywhere from like Quincy Jones to...
3: Oh, man, you took it back to the real producers.
2: Quincy Jones to Dre to Pac, Jeezy, Gucci... TMA 88.
3: Yep.
2: The whole, you know what I'm saying, 808 Mafia, like,
3: man.
2: Just that, that whole era was definitely pivotal. And to be honest,
3: they don't really understand how pivotal it was
2: and
3: during
2: honest,
3: that whole thing.
2: So as far as like me making beats though, who really got me making beats was Young Chop. So when like Chief Keef and everything came out,
3: mm-hmm.
2: and that
3: you were sold, huh?
2: Yeah, I was like, man, I gotta get in there.
3: I gotta get in there and figure it out.
2: Yeah.
3: And I ain't gonna lie to you, bro. I remember back when that whole era really hit, man. That was right. You know what's crazy? That's right when the nerds were forming. We were forming. We were just around each other a lot during that time.
2: Yeah.
3: And we just decided to call ourselves a group. You know what I'm saying? But we were big fans of Young Chop making beats on World Star and watching him get with Chief Keef and the whole Chicago movement, including Lil Durk.
2: Yeah.
3: You know what I mean? And all that stuff like that. And watching them in the studio. We was already in the studio, but that just gave us even more inspiration to be like, man, bro, you know what I mean? Like the Midwest wave was crazy.
2: Definitely.
3: You know what I mean? So... big shout out to Chief Keef and them too, man, because they don't understand how influential that really was to everyone. Not just people that they were that age, because we were older.
2: Yeah, they were
3: still influenced us. You know what I mean? I mean, if you've seen it and it doesn't, and it don't hit you, you know, then you're not in the right field, I feel like.
2: Yeah, exactly.
3: But, you know what I mean? So.
2: Created a lot of careers, too.
3: A lot of careers, man. But I'm glad to see, you know, Chop back out doing his thing. You know, Keith has been out the whole time and, you know, just continue to make music. I kind of think he's not as relevant as he used to be, but you know, it is it is what it is, man. And I hate to see Lil Durk at trial right now.
2: Yeah, free Durk, man.
3: Yeah, man. But you know, it's crazy out here. That's all I'm gonna say, bro. Like, I feel like being an artist is it's kind of dangerous, man.
2: Yeah, and I feel like it boils down to like your subject matter
3: and your imagery.
2: Yeah, definitely. And that's why like the stuff that I'm talking about is more so stuff that I've been through, and not like me trying to be like, oh, this is what I'm currently on, because I don't want to ever glorify anything negative that I've been through or being taken that way to where the youth feel like, you know, they should follow in that kind of path.
3: Mm-hmm. So then when people do hear your music, man, what is the message that you're giving them, you know what I'm saying, to the audience?
2: Basically to just, you know, show awareness to what bad decisions can get you, as well as, you know, it's okay to be a man and have a heart, man, and care about people and not, you know, be like super tough and act like, you know, you can't show love to others or, you know, even if you have somebody that you love in your life, like a significant other, actually treat them right.
3: Right.
2: Nowadays, I feel like it's
3: a lot of the negative side of that, a lot of, you know, nonsense behind that. And I'm going to say that because it's a lot, y'all. I can't just go into every single detail, but y'all know what comes behind that. You know what I mean?
2: Yeah,
3: so
2: definitely.
3: It's okay to be yourself.
2: Yeah, exactly.
3: And that's exactly what the Nerds imagery was about. We knew who we were.
2: Yeah.
3: We were just dudes who like, you know, this, and this, and this is what we are.
2: Yeah.
3: Whether y'all like it or not. And it was received really well to just be ourselves. So we're like, man, we might as well just roll with that. And you know what? That's when I really figured out on my rapping side, I don't have to be anything that I'm not.
2: Exactly.
3: If I know how to, you know, do this talent, I can use it for that on the same type of beats.
2: Yeah.
3: And talk about something else.
2: Exactly.
3: You know what I mean? So, no, that's awesome, man. I'm glad that you're doing that. You've been at it for some years now. How many years have you been doing this for? You would say, professionally.
2: I say 16.
3: About 16? Yeah.
2: Yeah, rapping.
3: Yeah. No, for sure. That's awesome, man. You got any shows lined up coming up?
2: No, it'll probably be closer to like, you know, the album release that I'll really start getting that whole thing moving. Like,
3: That whole engine, like videos, content,
2: et
3: cetera.
2: Yep.
3: Okay. Cool.
2: And
3: yeah.
2: I'm definitely going to be looking to, you know, some of the local, videographers to go ahead and shoot some videos.
3: Make sure you get with everybody, man. Yeah. You know, there's plenty of them out there. I already know that you're a graphic artist because you made my graphics for me.
2: Yeah.
3: So thank you for doing that, man.
2: No problem.
3: Y'all, he has a bunch of hats that he wears as well. He's a producer. He's an artist. He's a graphic designer. He does all this stuff. So if y'all need something, make sure y'all reach out to him, man. So the song that you brought for us today, what's it called?
2: Chosen.
3: Do you feel like you're chosen?
2: I feel like all of us feel like we're chosen.
3: Yep.
2: But what separates us is if we keep going even when nobody's watching.
3: Exactly. I like that right there, man. I can't wait to check this record out, man. I don't think I've heard it. And if I have, I want to hear it again. But I don't think I've heard it. So before we get out of here, bro, what's your handles for your socials and so we can all follow you and stuff like that?
2: So on Facebook, it's Gotenks Uchiha Beats. On SoundCloud, it's Gotenks Uchiha. That's Gotenx. Uchiha.
3: Man, thank you for coming in, bro.
2: Thank you.
3: I appreciate you. And yeah, y'all, we're about to get into this new single, Chosen, from the homie, Goo33. Make sure y'all tap in with us next week for another brand new episode of the hottest radio show.

0: and of course the city and the tri-state, you know I'm talking about my show, the show. It's that show, that good old
1: Midwest Music Grind,
0: with me as your host right here on 98.5 FM, WEOA. And I hope everybody's been doing good out there. It's been a great week. You know it's the weekend, baby, and you know we keep the hottest and the freshest musicians, dancers, artists, promoters, managers, etc., videographers, photographers, just everybody, man, that has anything to do in the entertainment industry, man, right here on this show, man, my platform, the Midwest Music Grind, man. I hope y'all been great out there. But y'all know today I got the homie with me, somebody who has been helping me out behind the scenes on different things I've been working on as well. And I'm glad he's been here to help me out, because I want to make sure I return the love and the favor for him looking out for me and never asking for anything in return. I like to make sure I give back to people that help me out. And I got the homie, Goo33, in the building. What's up, big dog? How we doing, man?
2: What's up, man? I'm doing all right. How about yourself?
0: I'm good, bro. Can't complain, won't complain. Man, you know it's summertime, man. You know, but you know it's almost fall now. So, what's your favorite season, by the way?
2: Fall.
0: Fall. Okay, so yeah, you ready for it, man.
2: Bring the leathers out and all that kind of.
0: Okay, you know? Okay. Yeah, especially just the vibes. You know, everything smells good in the air. And, you know, it's just football season. It's almost Halloween, all that stuff like that. So, yeah, no, I understand completely, man, of why. I'm a spring baby. I love spring. I think spring is dope. It's not too hot, not too cold, and it just feels different in the air. Definitely. Maybe it's just me. You know what I'm saying? But I know you're familiar with the show, man. So you know we're going to talk about the past, the present, and what you got coming in the future. And I want to talk to you about that, man. But you know what's really unique, man, is your name. Goo33. What does that stand for, and where did you get it from?
2: All right. So Goo33 is just short for Gotenks Uchiha, which my producer name is Gotenks Uchiha Beats. Mm-hmm. 33, really, around that time I was trying to like really push myself as like an actual artist, solo artist. So I went ahead and just abbreviated, went to that, you know, kind of taking after like RZA, the whole thing that he did you know, signing to a label, making sure everybody had their own entity. So
0: that's what's up, man. Okay. To me, when I hear the word Gotenks Uchiha, I'm automatically thinking Dragon Ball, Dragon Ball Z, all that anime, you know what I mean? And we're all big fans of that too as well. So I didn't know if maybe you had combined and fused some stuff together to make Gotenks. Am I like a little bit in that area?
2: Yeah. So the reason why I chose Gotenks and I chose Uchiha, Gotenks, because we all know that's Goten and Trunks, and you know, they're children, of course, and they're playful and stuff, but when it comes time to it, you know, they get to it. Yeah. So basically, that kind of, you know, speaks to my playful side, but the fact that you know, I can get down to business. And then Uchiha, because, you know, they wasn't playing around.
0: They was not playing around. No, okay, so, okay. Now I feel better now with that understanding. I hope y'all do out there too as well, man. So that's dope, though. I love that concept, because they really did get to it if you are a fan of Dragon Ball. Yeah. So that's what's up, man. So how long have you been doing music, and what got you into it, man?
2: Man, I've been doing music. Well, I say I've been writing songs since I was like 12. Mm-hmm. And then like I actually started trying to do my own stuff when I was 16. And think it was like back in 07. I did a project with somebody here in Evansville. He went by Catastrophe back then. And our song got played and everything, and I didn't get a chance to really promote it or anything just because of life situations. But after that whole little period, linked up with some guys that I knew from Henderson, made Gravel Boys.
0: Okay. Yeah. I'm getting some history, and that's what I want to hear, because I did not know you were so connected back then, because I know you've been reaching out to me for years, you know what I'm saying? And we've talked over the years, but I had no idea you had been in it that long.
2: Yeah, no, I remember when you and Angry Nerds was like at Fast Eddie's and stuff.
0: Man, but, do you remember those days?
2: Yeah.
0: Oh, so, man, those were good times, man. Definitely. Back when they had, you know, Stoney's across the street.
2: Yeah.
0: And then you can go to Scores down the street after that. You know, and you can really then go to the boat after that, when everything. So this is back when the area, you guys, was a little bit more on the nightlife, was downtown.
2: Yeah.
0: Versus being more so on Franklin or Marina or the east side even. You know what I'm saying? So, man, you just took me back for just 2 seconds, man. That was a good time. I had no idea he was even in the building watching us, bro. But that's dope.
2: Yeah, that's the whole thing. Just, you know, seeing you guys do your thing. you know, seeing people like in Henderson, even like Don Fetty and Morocco do their thing.
3: Man, so let's park it right there.
2: Yeah.
3: Shout out to those two right there.
2: Definitely.
3: I just seen Morocco recently, man, at the Dust Bowl in Owensboro. He was down there with Twerk Cups.
2: Yeah, yep.
3: I got to try one. I didn't get a chance to try one. So, Rock, you know I'm on my way to get one. I'm going to get one from you. That's my dog. But you know what's crazy? That's one of my mentors, too.
2: Oh, wow.
3: Mm-hmm. Don Fetty?
2: Yeah.
3: Also one of my mentors, too. Because around that time when I had really, really got to really working with artists around the tri-state, there were some of the ones that gave me a chance to just submit them a beat.
2: Yeah.
3: Back when they was already popping, they didn't need anything from me.
2: Yeah.
3: But they still allowed me to be around, help out with producing, you know, really engineering, because they all were going to my big dog, my big mentor, and that's Big Kula.
2: Oh, okay.
3: But Big Kula had the keys to everybody, dog. Mm. Everybody. And then, you know, I used to work with Casper from the K as well, but I was his backup dancer.
2: Oh, wow.
3: I had his backup dancer. When his people approached me, they was like, hey, we heard about you dancing. We need some backup dancers. We heard that you're the guy to go to. Can you, you know, whatever. I did my little whoop-de-whoop. And they liked it, and they was like, hey, let's find some dancers. And we performed like at Oxygen and Barbecue Fest, Tri-Fest, etc.
2: Yeah.
3: Shout out to the homie Casper from the K2 as well.
2: Shout out to Casper.
3: But man, you talk about, that's what I mean. I'm like, man, we've always had a dope tri-state local music scene.
2: Definitely.
3: From here to Owensboro, Henderson, everywhere. You know what I'm saying? Up north, south, east, west. You know what I'm saying? Even people from Newburgh I knew.
2: Yeah.
3: You feel me? And then people from the west side. You know what I mean? Like, it's just, it's way more than what people really think. It's just passed since then. You know what I mean? So,
2: I mean, to be honest, that's why, you know what I'm saying? I can at least speak on my behalf. I'm sure others feel this way. That's why it's a blessing to have you doing what you're doing, brother. You know what I'm saying?
3: I'm just trying to help keep it alive. And the word is help keep it alive. You know what I'm saying? It's up to everybody. It ain't just me. And I don't want to feel like I'm gatekeeping, and I don't feel that way. That's why I always reach out, or people reach out to me, and if I can, I will. But I just need you to be more packaged up if I can. You know what I'm saying? That way that people take you seriously, just like I'm trying to. What you been working on as of recent?
2: So actually, I'm working on dropping a tape in September. Mm-hmm. September 22nd, just because the album, the album's basically called, it's 922. So, 922.
3: Okay.
2: Which it has significance, because that's the building that I grew up in. I'm originally from Milwaukee, Wisconsin. So, the project is just gonna like reflect, my life, like things I've been through, places I've been, and just try to give, the audience something that they can relate to, because I feel like if you can speak personally, you can speak in general, mm-hmm. and vice versa. So
3: that's what's up, bro. Okay, you said 922, right?
2: Yep.
3: Okay.
2: Yeah.
3: Now I know I've been doing my little podcast on the side, my Pop Off Podcast Live Music Review, and you submitted some songs that I heard that I had never heard really a lot of your artistry. I've heard your beats, and your beats are going crazy. So artists out there, if y'all need beats, make sure y'all hit up the homie Goo33 on the beats. He's tough. I'm not going to sit there and lie to y'all. I don't need to. I heard some stuff that was dope, so I want y'all to hear some stuff that's dope. But when I heard this song, I was like, okay, yeah, he's really seasoned.
2: Yeah.
3: So who are some of your musical influences?
2: Oh, man. It ranges from anywhere from like Quincy Jones to...
3: Oh, man, you took it back to the real producers.
2: Quincy Jones to Dre to Pac, Jeezy, Gucci... TMA 88.
3: Yep.
2: The whole, you know what I'm saying, 808 Mafia, like,
3: man,
2: just that, yeah, that whole era was definitely pivotal. And to be honest,
3: they don't really understand how pivotal it was during that whole thing.
2: So as far as like me making beats though, who really got me making beats was Young Chop. So when like Chief Keef and everything came out,
3: mm-hmm.
2: and that
3: you were sold, huh?
2: Yeah, I was like, man, I gotta get in there.
3: I gotta get in there and figure it out.
2: Yeah.
3: And I ain't gonna lie to you, bro. I remember back when that whole era really hit, man. That was right. You know what's crazy? That's right when the Nerds were forming. We were forming. We were just around each other a lot during that time.
2: Yeah.
3: And we just decided to call ourselves a group, you know what I'm saying? But we were big fans of Young Chop making beats on Worldstar and watching him get with Chief Keef and the whole Chicago movement, including Lil Durk, you know what I mean? And all that stuff like that. And watching them in the studio, we was already in the studio, but that just gave us even more inspiration to be like, man, bro, you know what I mean? Like the Midwest wave crazy,
2: definitely.
3: You know what I mean? So big shout out to Chief Keef and them too, man, because they don't understand how influential that really was to everyone. Not just people that they were that age, because we were older.
2: Yeah, they were
3: still influenced us. You know what I mean? I mean, if you've seen it and it doesn't, and it don't hit you, you know, then you're not in the right field, I feel like.
2: Yeah. Exactly.
3: But, you know what I mean? So.
2: Created a lot of careers, too.
3: A lot of careers, man. But I'm glad to see, you know, Chop back out doing his thing. You know, Keef has been out the whole time and, you know, just continue to make music. I kind of think he's not as relevant as he used to be, but you know, it is what it is, man. And I hate to see Lil Durk at trial right now.
2: Yeah, free Durk, man.
3: Yeah, man. But you know, it's crazy out here. That's all I'm gonna say, bro. Like, I feel like being an artist is kind of dangerous, man.
2: Yeah, and I feel like it boils down to like your subject matter
3: and your imagery.
2: Yeah, definitely. And that's why like the stuff that I'm talking about is more so stuff that I've been through, and not like me trying to be like, oh, this is what I'm currently on, because I don't want to ever glorify anything negative that I've been through, or being taken that way to where you feel like, you know, they should follow in that kind of path.
3: Mm-hmm. So then when people do hear your music, man, what is the message that you're giving them, you know what I'm saying, to the audience?
2: Basically to just you know, show awareness to what bad decisions can get you, as well as you know, it's okay to be a man and have a heart, man, and care about people and not, you know, be like super tough and act like, you know, you can't show love to others.
3: Yeah.
2: Or, you know, even if you have somebody that you love in your life, like a significant other, actually treat them right.
3: Right.
2: Nowadays, I feel like it's
3: a lot of the negative side of that, a lot of, you know, nonsense behind that. And I'm going to say that because it's a lot, y'all. I can't just go into every single detail, but y'all know what comes behind that. You know what I mean?
2: Yeah,
3: so
2: definitely.
3: It's okay to be yourself.
2: Yeah, exactly.
3: And that's exactly what the Nerds imagery was about. We knew who we were.
2: Yeah.
3: We were just dudes who like, you know, this, and this is what we are.
2: Yeah.
3: Whether y'all like it or not. And it was received really well to just be ourselves. So we're like, man, we might as well just roll with that. And you know what? That's when I really figured out on my rapping side, I don't have to be anything that I'm not.
2: Exactly.
3: If I know how to, you know, do this talent, I can use it for that on the same type of beats.
2: Yeah.
3: And talk about something else.
2: Exactly.
3: You know what I mean? So, no, that's awesome, man. I'm glad that you're doing that. You've been at it for some years now. How many years have you been doing this for? You would say, professionally.
2: I say 16.
3: About 16? Yeah.
2: Yeah, rapping.
3: Yeah. No, for sure. That's awesome, man. You got any shows lined up coming up?
2: No, it'll probably be closer to like, you know, the album release that I'll really start getting that whole thing moving. Like,
3: that whole engine, like videos, content, et cetera.
2: Yeah.
3: Okay. Cool.
2: I'm definitely going to be looking to, you know, some of the local, videographers to go ahead and shoot some videos.
3: Make sure you get with everybody, man. Yeah. You know, there's plenty of them out there. I already know that you're a graphic artist because you made my graphics for me.
2: Yeah.
3: So thank you for doing that, man.
2: No problem.
3: Y'all, he has a bunch of hats that he wears as well. He's a producer. He's an artist. He's a graphic designer. He does all this stuff. So if y'all need something, make sure y'all reach out to him, man. So the song that you brought for us today,
2: what's
3: it called?
2: Chosen.
3: Do you feel like you're chosen?
2: I feel like all of us feel like we're chosen.
3: Yep.
2: But what separates us is if we keep going even when nobody's watching.
3: Exactly. I like that right there, man. I can't wait to check this record out, man. I don't think I've heard it. And if I have, I want to hear it again. But I don't think I've heard it. So before we get out of here, bro, what's your handles for your socials? And so we can all follow you and stuff like that.
2: So on Facebook, it's Go Tank Tsuchiya Beats. On SoundCloud, it's Go Tank Tsuchiya. That's GOTENXUCHIHA.
3: Man, thank you for coming in, bro.
2: Thank you.
3: I appreciate you. And yeah, y'all, we're about to get into this new single, Chosen, from the homie, Goo33. Make sure y'all tap in with us next week for another brand new episode of the hottest radio show.

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Nick V up first on the 1-2 turntable was coming up in this mix. Boss Man D-Lo sounded so good at the club the other day. Somebody played it. I was like, I know that, right? Kendrick Lamar right now, Don Toliver with that E85. Let's go.

0: 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Hold on.
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3: Okay, we got him stable. 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
4: Yes, doctor.
3: Here, hold this right here.
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3: Stand clear.
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3: Well, nurse, there's only one thing left to do.
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3: Yes, call in the Baker Boys.
5: The Baker Boys.

dream thing. I can put a rock in it. Bang pop, I can put a plug in it. Turn it up with it. Bounce it. The left foot, I can put my house in it. You wanna get big, I can put my house in it. Paper, I can put my spouse in it. I say spouse in it. I say spouse in it. I say spouse in it. Fuck it. I say fuck it. I say fuck it. I say

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1: Okay.
0: Remember that.
1: You didn't come this far just to come this far.
0: Yep. I saw it on the internet.

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Outside is back to what it was, you know what I'm saying? Atlanta, tell you about my run, you know what I'm saying? Ask Pluto Bank of 21, you know

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Just feel somebody tell them people Mr. Mr. Him is here. 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